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Fast approaching 10 past 6, V2 Radio, the early bird hour. Sia, Chandelier and Pharrell Williams, Happy. So today is Nude Day, amongst others. We'll get to those in a moment. But nudity, yeah, it's quite divisive, isn't it? Because some people, they like going au naturel, for example, on their holidays. Naturists are a particular breed. A breed apart, you might say. I think there's probably a good chance that most of us didn't wear an awful lot last night because it's tad warm. And not wearing an awful lot during the day might sound like a good idea. But I tend to find that when it comes to full nudity, it's always those people who shouldn't who do. See? It's divisive, isn't it? Anyway, Bastille Day today, a symbol of repression in the dark times before the Republic and the Revolution in France. When the crowd broke in to the Bastille, when they stormed it, I think amongst other people, only about five prisoners in there, but amongst others, they found the Marquis de Sade writing a filthy book. There you are. Fascinating historical facts. If that comes up as a trivia question, I want my share of the winnings, right? If you get it on the old pub quiz. Shark Awareness Day, World Chimpanzee Day, Emmeline Pankhurst Day, and Pandemonium Day today. That's quite enough to be going on with, isn't it? This is The Script and Man in the Arena on V2 Radio.

0: Denise Williams, let's hear it for the boy at 19, almost 20 past six. If you love your 80s, the 80s Express, tomorrow night between 7 and 10 with Peter Gordon. Tonight, of course, it'll be that 70s show with myself. Some great 70s on the way. Now, as we get closer to the weekend, well, the weather is great. And how would you fancy being a festival with the backdrop of Arundel Castle? If that sounds like a good way to spend a Friday night, welcome to Party on the Pitch. Taking place this Friday, the 17th, live music celebration, bringing festival energy, big performances, and also community atmosphere with the backdrop of the castle. And if you want to see ABBA magic, Hattie Chandler and her band, The Sound of Fleetwood Mac, plus Electric Feel, this is the place to be. 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It's running from 6 to 11. 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

Well, they say that, don't they? The best things in life are free, but sometimes I find that if you're willing to splash out a little, you might get the experience of a lifetime. You could have a look online, couldn't you, for some great experiences? Specifically, I'm talking about v2radio.co.uk. But how about this? Okay, so because the summer holidays are nearly upon us, we've got, well, a pretty decent competition where you could win a whole bunch of prizes. So V2 as the ticket to the ultimate summer. We are talking theme park passes, theatre tickets, Isle of Wight ferry travel. There's loads of stuff. And three winners across 3 weeks winning the lot. So loads of big prizes on the big summer giveaway sponsored by Harbour Park Littlehampton, the children's beach adventure. Why don't you have a quick sneaky look if you've got time with your coffee at v2radio.co.uk. Now, what about this from Spandau Ballet? This is kind of one of those songs which is a bit of a deep dive. This is I'll Fly For You and Katy Perry on the way before we get to the headlines and also the all-important forecast details for today. It's V2 Radio.

0: 25 to 7 V2 Radio with Katy Perry. In the headlines, tourism and hospitality businesses in Bognor Regis and Littlehampton say rising costs are preventing them from hiring and investing. Patients could be banned from Southampton General Hospital under tougher measures to protect staff from violence, harassment and abuse. Neighbourhood police officers in Hampshire are increasingly being pulled away from local patrols because of rising emergency demand. And East Sussex Fire and Rescue Service is urging businesses and building managers to review their written fire safety arrangements. More on those stories from 7. And a cloudy start, but like yesterday, that's going to burn away. And a largely sunny day, very warm, and highs reaching around 31. Musically, Ray plays next on V2.
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10: From the Sky News Centre at 7, Labour's likely next leader, Andy Burnham, says justice must be done as quickly as possible following the death of Anne Widdecombe. Counter-terrorism police are leading the investigation after the former Tory minister was found at her home in Dartmoor on Thursday. A man arrested on suspicion of murder has been rearrested on suspicion of preparation or instigation of acts of terrorism. Nick Aldworth's a former UK counter-terrorism national coordinator.
11: There has to be an intention to intimidate government, non-government organisations or the public. Must have a purpose driven racially, religiously, ideologically or politically, and it must have an act. And of course, in this case, the act we're probably looking at is violence against the person.
10: Donald Trump says the US is hitting Iran very hard as strikes were launched for the third night in a row. America's presidents declared a new blockade and tolls for cargo ships in the Strait of Hormuz. Meanwhile, oil prices have risen to their highest level in 4 weeks following the attacks. Brent crude's increased to nearly $85 a barrel. It's claimed world-leading medical research in the UK is not yet delivering better health outcomes for enough people. The Academy of Medical Sciences warns the number of doctors and experts that translate discoveries into patient care is ageing and shrinking. Policy Director Emma Greenwood's blaming a lack of pay parity.
12: Their peers are both scientists as well as other health professionals, and we are seeing a decline in the funding that is available consistently in a sustained manner, which means it is less encouraging for people to move into that route and less appealing.
10: A cross-party group of MPs is urging the next Prime Minister to allow local authorities to increase council tax by as much as they want. Andy Burnham's made devolution a key part of his platform. And Madonna's become the first American female artist to earn a number one record across 5 decades. The singer says she's still pinching herself. That's the latest. I'm Faye De Silva.
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13: tourism and hospitality businesses in Bognor Regis and Littlehampton say rising costs are preventing them from hiring and investing. Employers raise concerns about energy bills, VAT, business rates and staffing costs during a visit by the Shadow Secretary of State for Culture, Media and Sport, Nigel Huddleston. The visit was hosted by local MP Alison Griffiths, who said businesses were being forced to reconsider prices, opening hours and staffing levels. Patients could be banned from Southampton General Hospital under tougher measures to protect staff from violence, harassment and abuse. University Hospital Southampton has introduced a four-stage process ranging from informal intervention to legal exclusion. Those banned would be only allowed back for emergency treatment involving a threat to life or limb. In other news, neighbourhood police officers in Hampshire are increasingly being pulled away from local patrols because of rising emergency demands. Police and Crime Commissioner Donna Jones says 999 calls have increased by 15% since January. And finally, East Sussex Fire and Rescue Service is urging businesses and building managers to review their written fire safety arrangements. The documents explain how fire risks will be managed day to day and how safety measures will be monitored. The guidance applies to premises including care homes, licensed venues, commercial buildings and communal areas in blocks of flats. And that's me with the latest. I'm Justin Cottrell.
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15: Top of the morning to you. 4 minutes past seven. It's another sunny day. And guess what? A little bit warmer. Highs of 30 degrees Celsius. Yeah, it's going to be hot in South Mundham and Sellington.
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15: Yep, waking you up for another hot one. I know. We're getting hardy now. What time do you call this? I call this our banger o'clock.

Yeah, this is a good song for Cheesy Tuesday, La Ketchup. 7 minutes past seven. Breakfast with Tanya. A very good morning to you. Hope you're doing okay. Meadows, thank you very much for your time. Hope you have a nice lie down. He's talking about the heat. Hopefully he's doing all right. Hope you enjoyed yesterday. Definitely felt lovely with that breeze and very cool. But it's gone back up again today, so it's going to feel quite hot. We're not going to complain about the heat, are we? Because we don't have the energy to. Now, let's get down to business. I've got something I want to talk about. We had jacket potatoes last night. And my challenge I've been setting myself for the last couple of weeks is just to try and do anything that doesn't involve the oven, which means the air fryer is getting a lot of love. I do have a slow cooker. I'll be using that tonight as well. I made my jackets in the air fryer. If you've had an air fryer, you know you've got to practice a few times till you get the right, you know, the right kind of settings and stuff. So 45 minutes on bake seems to do the job for me. Anyway, I got some supermarket own brand reduced salt and sugar baked beans. Now, I know what you're thinking. Well, Tanya, what are you doing? No, I went into the shop. I kind of panicked. Of course, it's cheaper. And I have my regrets. They were really, really bad. So my big question to you, because we all like baked beans, because it's a very British thing. What's your favourite brand? What have I been missing out on? What one do I need to try?

0: Renaissance with me tonight, 12 minutes past 7. It's the Tuesday Breakfast Show on V2 Radio. Tanya McCarthy here. Get ready for another hot one. I know. How many hot days can we cope with? Someone did say maybe we're just going to get used to it. Another week and more of hot heat and sunshine on the cards. Yeah. And this is where I haven't even sorted out my garden. Just has been too hot to even want to go in it. We're struggling with the basics, you know. Thanks very much for your messages. Thanks to Lindsay. Put tune about the ketchup. Yeah, it's a great summer song, eh? Thanks very much to Leanne Littlehampton. As head of catering, you should know better. That's what I call myself. Head of catering in the McCarthy household. James is head of finances. You can have that one. Beans means Heinz, the one and only. Yeah, we went off it years ago, and then we kind of went over to Branston Beans. And now we've kind of lost our way, because when you start looking at the prices, it makes you kind of doubt your decisions. Now, the newspaper's definitely focusing on Anne Widdecombe's death, but there's a photo of Jude Bellingham chilling out in a pool for most of the papers, and it says Jude plays it cool ahead of the Argentinian showdown. Of course, that's tomorrow, semi-final England versus Argentina, Atlanta, 8 o'clock tonight. It's France versus Spain, 8 o'clock in Dallas. And this is where, who do you want to win? Because whoever wins, we then play. So surely, if you want to be strategic, we want the weaker team to win tonight, no?
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0: And I feel sorry for anyone who's going to be in a household where they've got, you know, English and French or whatever, and then you're going to watch the final together. I think France is going to win it, though. Let's play the Birthday Detective, move away from footy and try and work out the celebrity who is celebrating their birthday today, the 14th of July. First clue in this game is just the celebrity's voice. It's interesting to see if you can work it out from the voice alone. Of course, if you struggle, I give you some other clues. Looking at yesterday's celebrity, we had Patrick Stewart. Make it so. Although the voice was quite challenging, quite a few thought it was Ian McKellen. I can hear that. Let's see how you get on with today's voice. Do you recognise who this is?
2: And if you don't remember someone, obviously you should try and conceal it. I accept that. You know, if you can't remember someone's name, or you're not sure whether you've met them at all or whatever, just, you know, nod and smile, say nice to see you. Don't make it obvious. You know, it's out there that you've met this person before and you haven't remembered them. Now, I've not been remembered by people, and I've never made a thing of it.
0: Yeah, it can be awkward. My husband can't remember anyone's name, so if we ever bump into anyone, after a while, I realise I'm going to have to jump in, introduce myself, because he's just not going to do it because he won't know their name. Do you recognise that voice? Who is it? 01243 963 960. You can WhatsApp that number or email studio@v2radio.co.uk. Maybe the voice is slightly familiar, but you're struggling. Don't worry, next round of clues will help. This is new from Chaka Khan, Chaka Khan, Chaka Khan, and Snoop Dogg on V2 Radio.

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1: This boogie's in my soul. This boogie's in my soul.
2: I'm enjoying it. I'm digging it. It's new. Boogie's in my soul. Chaka Khan and Snoop Dogg, V2 Radio. Thanks for choosing us this morning. 19 minutes past 7 on a very hot Tuesday. Get ready for the heat. Now, occasionally, when you see celebrity news of them passing away, it just hits you because normally it's linked somewhere to your childhood. That's what I've worked out. So a huge shock to the film world. Actor Sam Neill passed away suddenly at 78. The family say he died unexpectedly after being taken to hospital in Sydney. No cause has been given. Back in April, he'd said he was blood cancer free after treatment that began in 2022. Tributes are pouring in. Steven Spielberg calling him one of the greats and said the Jurassic Park cast will always be a family. And that was my first thought. I love Jurassic Park and I got to see it with my girls. We watched it last year before the new film came out, just so they knew the beginning of it. And it stood the test of time. They loved it. And rewatching it, you realise what an actor. So yeah, lots of tributes coming in saying what a lovely guy he is. And I always think that must be absolutely lovely for his family. Not just talking about his talent, but the fact that he was lovely to everyone he met and on set. James in Pagham, thank you very much. We were talking about being bad with gnomes. He said, I tend to address people as dear lady or squire. Believe it or not, it works. See, I say that, but I do know their name normally. It is awkward for everyone. If just don't be offended if someone doesn't, you know, can't think of your name. It is, there's a name for it. That sort of sheer panic. You can see in their face, like, I have no idea what your name is. Don't worry about it. It doesn't matter. You can even help them out. I saw someone at the weekend, and because it was a different context to radio, I went up and I said, hi, how are you? I went, Tanya, V2 Radio. And she went, oh, yeah, of course. Hi, Tanya. Because I thought, I could see. She thought, who is it? Out of context, if not in the radio station, just, you need to kind of get over the hurdle quickly. Thanks very much for your guesses in the birthday detective. Some of you are struggling, so let's give you some more clues. As some schools will break up at the end of this week, let's talk about the traffic forecast for this weekend. Music on the way first from Michael Jackson after a look at the roads and rails.
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2: 24 minutes past seven to talk about the biggest problem first. If you are travelling from West Hampness in Chichester, eastbound towards Fontwell, some of the road on the A27 is closed. This is due to overrunning roadworks. So down to one lane, and it's taking an extra 15-20 minutes in both directions as a result. Scanning across the A27 to the Worthing area, a flurry of congestion around the Grove Lodge roundabout, taking a bit of extra time at the moment. Stenning A283 still has the temporary traffic lights. If you are coming up from Shoreham, it's taking an extra 15 minutes approximately. It's going to be like that another couple of weeks. Looking at the trains this morning, looking at a couple of services from Brighton, they've been cancelled because of some urgent repairs being needed to make for the trains. Apart from that, the services across the south look okay. Let me know if you're seeing anything else. 01243 963 960.
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0: Michael Jackson songs are all over the charts at the moment because it's biopic. Smooth Criminal, just about 7:30. It's Tuesday breakfast. Tanya here. Now, Arthur Ferry had an amazing run in Wimbledon, a complete wild card. Everyone kept saying how surprised it was. It was amazing he made it as far as he did. But I felt well done to him for making the most of these opportunities. He got chatting to the royal couple, Prince William and Princess Kate, at Wimbledon. Of course, they praised him. They're into their tennis and sport, aren't they? Saying he was, what a fantastic run. And he handed him a birthday card. That's nice. It's nice of them, isn't it? And he's offered to play tennis with the kids. He said, very happy to come and hit some balls with George and Charlotte, Louis, and anytime they want. That's a great idea, isn't it?
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0: The kids would love it and then they would love him forever. And then he could go around for dinner and get invited to all sorts of fancy events. Birthday Detective, your job is to try and identify the celebrity who is celebrating their birthday today just by their voice alone. That was clue number one. How did you get on?
2: And if you don't remember someone, obviously you should try and conceal it. I accept that. You know, if you can't remember someone's name or you're not sure whether you've met them at all or whatever, just, you know, nod and smile, say nice to see you. Don't make it obvious. You know, it's out there that you've met this person before and you haven't remembered them. Now, I've not been remembered by people and I've never made a thing of it.
0: I love the his shtick, this awkwardness, this English awkwardness, which we all have. On the voice alone, big well done to Mark A. and Sean, because you were first in. Yeah, Mark, you're on a roll. Weren't you first yesterday or recently? Well done. Well done to Julie in Chichester, Andrew in the Famler, making breakfast in Littlehampton, got it right on Just the Voice. Rhianne and Elmer did too. Well done to Chris, Kez and Daisy the Pug. Daisy. Well done to Lindsay and Crawley, Mark in Felpham, Sarah Jane and Bognor, Heather Tills and Rowan in Southwater, Kate in Rustington, Team Quen in Littlehampton, Kerry in Littlehampton, James in Pagham, Helen in Bognor, Jay and Jane Lansing. It's not William Hansen. I love him. That's the etiquette coach, isn't it? I interviewed him years ago. He's lovely. Peter and Hillhead, well done. Eric and Hove, actually, got it right. So did Mark and Pam in Littlehampton. Well done to Rose. Well done to Kevin on the A29. And Mark and Paul on the school bus. When'd you break up, boys? Is it the end of this week, or do you have a few days next week that we've got? And let me know. And here's some other clues if you've been struggling. Birthday boy turns 52 today, a British comedian, actor and writer. He rose to prominence alongside Robert Webb as part of a comedy duo, and they starred in the Channel 4 sitcom Peep Show, in which he plays Mark. He is a frequent participant on panel shows as a team captain on Would I Lie to You, as well as appearing in other panel shows like QI, The Big Fat Quiz of the Year, Mock the Week, 8 out of 10 Cats, Have I Got News for You? And he won season 2 of Last One Laughing. Who are we talking about? 01243 963 96. So you can WhatsApp that.
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1: Coming up this morning are the latest as seaside businesses in Bognor Regis and Littlehampton say employment rules do not reflect the realities of seasonal trading. Southampton General Hospital is taking a tougher stance against patients who abuse or attack staff, and more funding could be made available for projects tackling antisocial behaviour across Hampshire and the Isle of Wight. I'll have more for you at 8 o'clock.

0: are you doing? How's this Tuesday morning treating you? Hopefully you had a nice sleep. It was definitely cooler last night. Get ready for it to be hot and sticky again though. Highs of 30 degrees Celsius today. Crusaders, Randy Crawford, Street Life, 20 to 8 on V2 Radio. Tanya here, present. Now, it's only fitting I talk about baked beans because I do have a jingle. I've got a liner that says, Spill the Beans with Tanya. Thanks to Steve and Nikki, North Lansing, Lidl have the best baked beans. Little by little, do they? There's one fairly close to me. I have to give a well. The ones we had yesterday were very disappointing, very disappointing. Thanks very much to Lisa in Bognor. I work in the nursery and break up on Friday for the summer. Very happy. Yeah, what went wrong with my kids' schools? Both of them finish next Wednesday, so we've got another few weeks. Alice has had enough. She is so tired. And there's so much going on in the final week. I remember them wheeling in that TV and just watching films for the last week, but even kind of get settled into the routine. Oh, what are we going to watch today? Oh, should we watch that one again? We used to watch things on repeat. Because kids, you had tapes, and there was only so many, you know? So it meant you had to just rewatch the same film all the time. My girls been very busy at their schools. Maggie had her sports day yesterday, came back burnt as a crisp, so that went well. And Alice, of course, has her year 6 production of Oliver this week in the heat wave in this hot hall. We get to see her tomorrow. Talking about the summer holidays, so lots are breaking up, like Lisa this week, and summer getaways are starting at the weekend, and RAC reckon there's more than 14 million of us hitting the roads. 14 million. It's the busiest in 4 years. Why? Only beaten by the rush in 2022 when everyone suddenly remembered what holidays were. Oh, well, after COVID and stuff. So Saturday's shaping up to be a big one with over 4 million trips planned. Well, I'll help with that because I won't be part of it. It's just a normal weekend for us. And a few more days next week. Have I booked anything to do for the holidays? No, of course not. Thanks very much for the last flurry of guesses. I'll reveal who we've been talking about in the Birthday Detective just a bit. New music on the way from Alex Warren, which I'm really enjoying, after a look at the travel for you.
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0: 7:45, we have a road closure due to overrunning roadworks. This is on the A27 between Boxgrove and Fontwells. If you're travelling westbound, it's taking an extra 20 minutes. I can see all the roads around it busier as everyone's diverting and trying to avoid the massive bit of congestion stuck there and moving very slowly if you're travelling westbound at the moment on the A27 towards Boxgrove. Just at that turning, everyone's trying to come off of it and use an alternative route. Looking very busy in the North Burstead Bypass at the moment in both directions, taking a lot longer this morning. But if you are travelling up to Chichester, be warned, you'll be in some steady queues for quite a while. Looking further afield in the Worthing area, 10-15 minute delays at Grove Lodge roundabout if you are heading towards Lancing. If you're travelling up from Shoreham to Stenning on the A283, we do have the temporary traffic lights still there, taking extra time, looking pretty busy, crawling past the Stenning Museum at the moment. With the trains this morning, we've had a few cancellations from Brighton due to a problem with a train, but actually all the services across the south are looking alright at the moment. Anything else, tell me all about it. Phone the jam line 01243 963 960.
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0: Love, love, love it. New Alex Warren. It's called Passenger. 11 minutes to 8. Tanya McCarthy with some breakfast on this Tuesday. Welcome to V2 Radio and all the chaos that goes with it. Thanks very much to Lindsay and Crawley, who said, my two have a half day Friday and then they're off. Also have 2 instant days in September, so pretty sure they have 7 weeks off. Oh, wow, you lost that one. But saying that, my girls, especially Alice, is crawling along for the last few days next week. Why do they bother going for a few days? They're not going to be focusing on anything. They're not going to be teaching anything. My mum's a retired teacher, and she said, if you look at teachers at the end of term, they can't even dress themselves at the end. They're just so tired. So think of everyone who's got children for the last few days. Until the summer holidays. Talking of the summer holidays, we can make them a bit more fun for you and stress and worry free by sorting out lots of outings for you. This is our big summer giveaway. It's the final week. We're giving away a bundle of prizes to one lucky person. You have to go to our socials to enter the competition. Find us on Facebook or Instagram, V2 Radio. And all you have to do is like it. Know and put a little thumbs up, that sort of thing. Like it and make sure you're following us, V2 Radio and Harbour Park in Littlehampton, and then you're in it. Looking at the bundle, and it is huge. Includes annual passes for Knockhatch Adventure Parks, not just one pass, an annual pass. You've got 3-day passes for a family of 4 for Butlins. You've got things for Harbour Park, Littlehampton. You've got family wristbands for that, but also some meals out. So you've got Fernley, Delkey, pick your own, get your strawberries there. Shakeadelic voucher as well, from the Steakist. We've got some money, loads, absolutely loads. 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
0: Oh, and a mini hot tub break, yes please. Birthday Detective, your job is to try and work out the celebrity who is celebrating their birthday today, the 14th of July. How are we halfway through already? What a hot July we've had. Clue number one, let's recap everything. Clue number one sounded like this.
2: And if you don't remember someone, obviously you should try and conceal it. I accept that. Mm. You know, if you can't remember someone's name or you're not sure whether you've met them at all or whatever, just, you know, nod and smile, say nice to see you. Don't make it obvious. You know, it's out there that you've met this person before and you haven't remembered them. Now, I've not been remembered by people and I've never made a thing of it.
0: Yes, just move on. Don't make it more awkward for anyone. Birthday boy turns 52 today. A British comedian, actor and writer rose to prominence alongside Robert Webb as part of a comedy duo. They starred in Channel 4's sitcom Peep Show. He played Mark. He's a frequent participant on panel shows. He's the team captain, Would I Lie to You? He's done other ones though, like QI, The Big Fat Quiz of the Year, Mock the Week, 8 out of 10 Cats, Have I Got News for You? And he won season 2 of Last One Laughing with his sort of deadpan humour. I thought he'd do well. It was good, wasn't it? Do you need one more clue?
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0: Currently starring in the hit BBC comedy drama Ludwig, which has been renewed for a 3rd series. I've never seen it. Well done to Russ on his way to Portsmouth. Russ, I'm going to give it to you because you've just got the names and the surnames mixed up. So I'm going to give it to you. I'll be kind. Lara, well done. Well done to Alan, Darren, Sally, Yapton, Ask the Dog Band.

in Bognor, J&J in Lancing, and well done to Philip in Rustington. Oh, and to Two Kisses Kim in Bognor, just in time, Kim, and well done to you. If you've been wondering, is it David Mitchell? Yes, well done. Lady Gaga on V2 Radio. Good morning.

0: Just Dance, Lady Gaga. How goes it? Happy Tuesday. V2 Radio, 4 minutes to eight. Tanya McCarthy here. And just mentally planning not to be here. I put in a holiday request. Yes, let's have some time off in the summer holidays. And I've actually put my request in for October half term. I know. My management will be confused. I normally leave at the last minute. Can't cope. One step at a time. You've got lots of children, lots of stuff going on. I say lots, two is more than enough. Well done if you worked out David Mitchell was the answer in the birthday detective. Thanks very much to Mark and Paul on the school bus saying we'll keep going until the 22nd. Oh, next Wednesday. That's like my children. Thanks to Kate in Rustington who said she won't be on the roads this weekend. They're talking about it's going to be busy as everyone makes a getaway for their summer holidays. She says our son is due home from uni with a house full of his stuff. I wonder if you can guess what I'll be up to. And she sent me a picture of the son's room at the moment. Oh, it's too hot to be moving loads of stuff around, Kate, isn't it? I'll be thinking of you as I lie around not doing anything. That's the plan anyway. I want to talk about the halftime show at the World Cup final. They've got some more names attached to it now, so let's talk about that. Plus play Just Kidding to hear another school joke. Just after 8 o'clock news, national and international, followed by the local news. Music starting with Belinda Carlisle. V2
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9: From the Stony Centre at 8, oil prices have leapt to their highest in 4 weeks after a third night of US strikes on Iran. The exchange of fire also saw Tehran striking two UAE tankers in the Strait of Hormuz, leaving at least one person dead. Our reporter Sally Lockwood, who's in Dubai, says America's president's taking control of the shipping lane.
10: Donald Trump has said that they're going to reimpose the US military naval blockade, and they're also planning to charge commercial shipping 20% tolls due to the US protecting them and patrolling the Strait of Hormuz.
9: Andy Burnham says police must be given the space they need to investigate the death of Anne Widdecombe. The incoming Prime Minister, who will be confirmed as Labour leader on Friday, says the former MP died in an appalling act of violence. Anti-terror police are leading the inquiry and a murder suspect remains in custody. Here's Chief Secretary to the Treasury, Lucy Rigby.
11: I am sure that in the coming months, potentially years, there will be time to look back over what has happened, including in the early stages of this investigation. The time to do that is not now.
9: The regulators confirmed South East Water will have to pay out £30.5 million over repeated supply disruptions. Hundreds of thousands of people in Kent and Sussex have been left without running taps in recent years. The number of British people thought to have been killed in wildfires in southern Spain has risen to 5. 10 people are still missing as devastating blazes have torn through Andalusia. It's claimed most people in the UK can't tell the difference between legal and illegal e-bikes. The research was carried out as an accreditation scheme launched for retailers. And England's Declan Rice has been declared fully fit ahead of tomorrow's World Cup semi-final with Argentina. He's overcome an illness which kept him in bed during the build-up to the Norway game. That's the latest. I'm Fayda Silva.
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12: Seaside businesses in Bognor Regis and Littlehampton say employment rules do not reflect the realities of seasonal trading. At a recent roundtable discussion hosted by local MP Alison Griffiths, employers told the Shadow Secretary of State for Culture, Media and Sport, Nigel Huddleston, that demand can change depending on the weather, school holidays and weekend trade. They also warned that changes to statutory sick pay could add further costs and complexity for smaller businesses already struggling with energy bills, taxes and business rates. Bosses at Southampton General Hospital are taking a tougher stance against patients who abuse or attack staff. A new policy allows University Hospital Southampton to issue warnings and, in the most serious cases, ban people from the site. Chief Executive David French says the Trust is making it clear it will no longer tolerate unacceptable behaviour towards workers. In other news, more funding could become available for projects tackling antisocial behaviour across Hampshire and the Isle of Wight. Police Commissioner Donna Jones says her Community Safety Grants Fund will open in October, offering between £5 and £25,000. The announcement followed concerns about disorder in Gosport, where 3 dispersal orders were recently issued. And finally, children and families have celebrated progress on a new SEND school in Crowborough after the roof was completed. Acre Wood Academy will become the new home for secondary age pupils based at the Beacon Academy and will offer 60 specialist places with accessible classrooms. And that's me with the latest. I'm Justin Cottrell.
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0: And a very good morning to you. 8:04. It's going to be lovely and sunny, but it is going to be hot. A little bit hotter than yesterday. Highs of 30 degrees Celsius in Birdham and Havant.
4: 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Breakfast with

0: Come on, it's got to be one of the best songs of the 80s. I know, how can you pick? It's like picking your favourite child. Can be done. Belinda Carlisle, Heaven is a Place on Earth, 8 minutes past eight. Breakfast with Tanya, V2 Radio. Here we go, another Tuesday. Last full week of school. Maybe like my children, you've got a few more days next week, which is annoying, isn't it? It's annoying for all of us. Lots of talk about the footy. Tomorrow, semi-final England versus Argentina, Atlanta, 8 o'clock. Now, apparently, the Prime Minister has said, if we make it to the final and we win, we'll get a bank holiday. We won't get it on the Monday, because it's the final on Sunday, you see. We won't get it when we want it on the Monday. It could be the following Friday. But hey, whatever, we'll take it. And the first time FIFA have a World Cup final halftime show. Yes, welcome to America. So far signed up, Madonna, Justin Bieber. The Bieber's there. Shakira. BTS, that's going to go down well. Burna Boy, this one's interesting. The Muppets and Sesame Street. Oh, that is random. I'd love to be at the planning meeting. Yes, we've got Shakira, we've got Madge. Should we get Kermit and Miss Piggy? Yeah, why not? But we're not there yet. We're not at the World Cup, which is on Sunday. We've got a whole, you know, few days to get through. A few more days of school. On that.
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0: Time for Just Kidding. Every morning, a local school child gets a chance to make us laugh with their favourite joke. Yes, the children actually had to go in and think about this, plan it, practice it. And then they told it to me, and we're going to share it to you. Will it be funny? Will it be cute? Always. This week, the jokes are from the North Mundon Primary School in Chichester. Let's hear today's joke. Who do we have today?
2: My name's Henry, and my joke is, why was the chicken staring at the salad? Chicken Caesar salad.
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0: Chicken Caesar salad. He sees the salad. Caesar salad is a salad. Love it. Did well. Doing really well. Thanks, kiddies. Let's play Our Survey Says. After this, it's new Snow Patrol. Kylie Minogue, V2 Radio.

0: New music from Kylie Minogue and Snow Patrol. I know, what a collab. It works though. These alarms, V2 Radio, 14 minutes past 8. Tanya here, who has two alarms because I'm so paranoid about sleeping in. I used to have three, so I've cut down over the years. A27 at Boxgrove, we had some overrunning roadworks and partially closed on the A27. It was causing absolute havoc. I still see all the roads around it looking busy. But thanks very much to Dean, who called just to say that they've opened the A27 now, so it's flowing. Sats and the traffic westbound took about 35 minutes, but now getting through there. Excellent. Thank you very much for letting me know, Dean. And thanks very much to Lara, who said we're travelling from North Burstead Bypass. It's just so busy. Is there something going on? I think it's just being used as an alternative route. Everyone's been avoiding the A27, so hopefully that will start to clear up a bit now.
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0: I'll keep an eye on the roads, and if you can keep me updated, we can work together as a team, and we can work together in Our Survey Says. Yeah? Tanya McCarthy, host with the toast. This is the game where I give you a story, ask you a question, and you've got to try and work out what the top answer is. Give it a guess, and then I'll tell you whether your guess is right or if your guess is not right. And this was the top answer when asked to name a place you fall asleep, but you shouldn't. Now, I feel like I've got a bit of a skill, actually. I can fall asleep in most places. So I could give you quite a few of my own list here. But what do you think is the top answer? 01243 963 960. You can WhatsApp that number or email studio at v2radio.co.uk. Name a place you fall asleep, but you probably shouldn't. So I'm going to suggest maybe a child's nativity play in a warm school hall. And yes, I did that when Alice was a donkey. I just getting over COVID, I think. There was a reason. I was feeling pretty unwell. I think it was at the tail end of it. I wasn't contagious. But yeah, I felt very unwell and my eyes were closing. I was like, no, I've got to watch Alice be a donkey. So children's play, warm school hall is not the top answer. What do you think it is? Your guess will be better. Let's see how you get on. A place you fall asleep? Maybe you shouldn't. Talk Talk with Talk Talk on V2 Radio now.

0: In my defence, I do have to talk. This is literally my job, as one of my friends called me, and I've put it, I think, on my Twitter bio. Professional chatterbox. Of course, can't say Twitter anymore. Talk, 19 minutes past 8, V2 Radio. Tanya here with some breakfast on this Tuesday, the 14th of July. I know, I can't believe it. It's been such a hot June, and how we're having a hot July. Highs of 30 degrees Celsius today. It's going to be another hot one. If you're looking for an excuse to get out of the house this evening, you might be interested in going to the Wealden Downland, because they've got their open air theatre starting tonight. Going to be As You Like It, 6 o'clock. You do have to buy your tickets online, they won't be available on the day, but they've also introduced for the first time, they've got freshly cooked pizzas made to order, along with a selection of refreshing drinks. So just need to bring your picnic blanket or folding chair, relax under the open sky, and enjoy the open air theatre. So go to the Wealden Downland .co.uk to get your tickets. Thanks very much for your guesses in our survey. Says I think I've been generous in giving someone a top answer, but I think most are struggling. Let's go through your guesses in just a bit. Now, Jude Bellingham's recent success in the match against Norway, it's actually because of someone else. Okay, he can't take the credit, so I want to talk about that. Music on the way, starting with Top Loader after Look at the Roads and Rails.
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0: 23 minutes past 8, the A27 was actually closed around the Crocker Hill area due to some overrunning roadworks, but it's now back open. Thanks very much for Dean letting me know. I can see it looks a lot clearer now if you are travelling westbound. Still some residual queues. Looking much better eastbound. Hopefully this will ease traffic that has appeared everywhere else, like the North Burster Bypass. If you're travelling from the McDonald's roundabout all the way up to Chichester, it's incredibly slow at the moment. It will clear, but yes, it's acting some extra delays currently if you're travelling towards Chai. Looking across to the Worthing area, we still have two lots of roadworks at Findon, so if you are coming eastbound towards definitely the Grove Lodge roundabout is taking extra time at the moment. Also seen as being an accident just off of the roundabout near Offington Avenue. I'll keep an eye on that. It's going to add some extra extra time to your journey. A283 at Stenning still has the temporary traffic lights, taking extra time if you are travelling up from Shoreham. With the trains, we had some problems earlier in Brighton. They seem fine now. I can see a couple of minor delays from Worthing. Everywhere else in the south looks okay with the trains. Let me know if there's anything else, please. Phone this number, tell me all about it. 01243 963 960.
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0: schools are so busy at the moment as they try and squeeze anything they've meant to do and they forgot to do is happening at the moment. A top loader dancing in the moonlight at 28 minutes past 8. Brekkie with Tanya. Happy Tuesday. And I did agree and I did do it. I went to the careers afternoon for my youngest school. I had mainly year 5, which I'm surprised about, and some year 6. And they did enjoy it. I had a really interactive presentation. They got to have some fun by trying to talk up to the vocal of a song. And they actually really enjoyed that. I thought only a brave few would want to do it. They all wanted to give it a go. And some were really interested in radio and had lots of questions. Some, like a group of 4 boys, said, this is not interesting. I thought, thank you for your feedback. And I don't want to be in media when I'm older. Yeah. And I want to be something, you know, with sport. So I managed to persuade them that if they did get the opportunity to interview Harry Kane, what questions would they ask him? And that killed time for ages.
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0: One of them refused to look at my presentation and is back to it. I kept saying, look at my beautiful presentation. I spent time on it. And I spend time on this every morning playing Our Survey Says. So you appreciate it. Those 4 did not. This is the game. I ask you a question. You've got to work out the top answer, give it a guess, and then I'll tell you whether your guess is right or your guess is wrong. It's good. Keeps you balanced always. This was the top answer when asked to name a place. You fall asleep, but you probably shouldn't. So I said a dusty hall at school watching my youngest nativity. Hey, I'd honestly, I felt like I had matchsticks to keep my eyes open. Must stay awake. Alice was the main donkey. It was called the Donkey Cellar. It was a bit of a twist on the nativity, and she was the main donkey. It was very important. I had to watch it, of course. Lindsay and Crawley suggested cinema, which is on the list, but not the top answer. Lisa and Rose Green suggested sofa. Wrong number plate. Phil suggested train, bus, church. I'll give the last one to you, actually, Phil. Tanya and Haven suggested cinema. Peter and Hillhead suggested car. Hopefully when it's not moving. Watching TV in the lounge. Elaine the First amid her suggested car. At the in-laws, I've done that. But you've got the top answer too. Ellie and Felpham suggested a train. Kerry Littlehampton, yes. Thanks very much to... Oh, no, this is where I'm not going to be able to find it. Oh, no, there it is. Only Graham in Eastergate. Now, I'm at the master of this. Yeah, me too. I can sleep loads of places. Cinema, theatre, visit to the mother-in-law. That's probably top of the list. Watching TV, especially football. Boring. And, oh, dear, I'll never live this one down. In a broken-down vehicle beside the A259 near Chichester in the rush hour waiting for the A&A. That's very specific, isn't it? You do have the top answer, actually, Only Graham. I just didn't read it out. Thanks for the... How do you fall asleep? Weren't you worried? Mark, was it soothing hearing the traffic? Mark and Pam in Littlehampton suggested surgery waiting room and train. North Lansing crew Nikki suggested waiting room, driving, funeral. I'll give you the last one, actually. Steve suggested dentist chair. Oh, wow, you are relaxed. Or do you think you've had some sort of something to help you? A cinema, concert, when you're talking to someone. Yep, done that. Charlotte, Emma and Joy suggested train, driving, someone's sofa, bed. But you got the top answer. Still a chance to play along if you wanna. Maybe it's a little bit easier after hearing all the incorrect guesses. 01243 963 960. WhatsApp that. Email studio@v2radio.co.uk. Top answer when asked to name a place you fall asleep, but you probably shouldn't. One of my faves. It's Pulp Disco 2000, V2 Radio.

Coming on this morning, I have the latest as hospitality and tourism firms in Bognor Regis and Littlehampton say rising costs are making it harder to offer young people their first jobs. A specialist board has been set up to tackle violence and aggression against staff at Southampton General Hospital, and a new specialist school for children with special educational needs and disabilities has reached a major construction milestone in Crowborough.

0: George, Michael and Faith, 20 minutes to 9, breakfast with Tanya. Happy Tuesday. Hope you're doing all right. Hope you're coping well in the sunshine. My eldest was very burnt yesterday after sports day. Yes, I had talked about reapplying the sun cream, but she was one done, because that works. And today's going to be another hot one, highs of 30 degrees Celsius. Now, sleep is tough when it's hot. And this is why we thought we'll get the sleep doctor back. So in the brunch hour after 10 o'clock, Dr. Peter Venn will come in to give us some top tips on how we can get a good night's sleep during this heat wave. Look forward to it. So Jude Bellingham's recent success in the match against Norway, he is saying it's because of his mum, because she gave him a good telling off. She apparently spent the whole week drilling into him to watch his language, watch his tackles, watch his face, basically watch everything except the referee, as it worked, because after the yellow card against DR Congo, he couldn't risk getting another one or had missed a semi-final. And then he goes out against Norway, scores both those goals, keeps himself out of trouble and makes his mum happy. He's so young, you know, there's so much stuff about Jude Bellingham, and there's like the cameras in his face all the time at the end. He's just turned 23, but mums know best, Jude, don't they? And I'm saying that just in case my mum is listening, because she scares me. Still, she was a battle axe when I was younger, and she looks like a cute little old granny now, but she's still got this venomous tongue. She's from Glasgow. She'll put me down in a second. I once teased her, and I shouldn't have done, because she doesn't like it, because she was struggling with something on the computer, and I was talking her through it, and she always says, "Don't forget, I taught you how to use a spoon," and she says that stuff all the time to me, so yes, I've learned my lesson. Oh, wow, thanks very much for all the guesses that have come in, flying in for our survey says. I'll reveal the top answer in just a bit. New music first, another collab. There's lots of collabs going on in charts. Jack Severetti, Katie Tunstall, after a look at the travel sitch.
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3: 17 minutes to 9 o'clock. The A27 was closed by Boxgrove due to some overrunning. Roadworks is now back open, so it's looking much better if you're travelling westbound at the moment between Fontwell and West Hampnett. Still looking exceptionally slow if you're coming up from Norfolk Burstead Bypass to Chichester, taking an extra 20 minutes at the moment. I don't know if it's just extra traffic because everyone's trying to avoid the A27, because it's definitely looking a different pattern this morning to the problems we had earlier. Should clear soon. Looking across the A27 to the Crockhurst Hill area, pretty slow actually. Got delays in the A27 all the way back to Durrington. It's creeping along towards the Grove Lodge roundabout. Looking quite slow on the A259 Coastal Road between Worthing and Lancing if you're travelling eastbound, taking a little bit of extra time this morning. If you're heading up on the A283 from Shoreham, don't forget Stenning still has the temporary traffic lights. They're going to be there for another few weeks. Can only imagine all the roadworks over the holidays as well. Looking at the trains, pleased to say it's not being too bad. Can see a couple of minor delays across the south. Apart from that, we're good to go. Anything else, tell me. 01243 963 960.
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2: And I know if I say just half again, that's really hard to then make happen, isn't it? It feels like they're missing out. I don't know. But I do know the top answer in our survey says, yeah, I can be smug about that one. This is on the paper in front of me. This is the game where I ask you a question. You've got to try and work out the top answer. Give it a go. And then I'll tell you whether your guess is right or your guess is wrong. And this was the top answer when asked to name a place you fall asleep, but you shouldn't. I suggested a really warm school hall watching your youngest nativity play. I mean, I didn't fall asleep, but oh my goodness. You know, when you're really working hard to stay awake, I think I was biting my hand at one point. Down in Worthing suggested a sleep in the bath. This happened to me after a sponsored walk. Oh my goodness, that sounds absolutely terrifying. Thanks very much to Kate in Rustington, because you've got the top answer. Mark and Pam in Littlehampton. Pam says cinema or theatre. It's on the list, just not the top answer. Talking of list, James, I've got a list. Suggested church, funeral, wedding, intimate time, flying a plane. You did get the top answer, James. I just didn't read it out. Lindsay and Crawley said during a massage and then breaking wind too. Let it all go. That's what they say, Lindsay, isn't it? Let it go. Marky Mark suggested on the sofa during jury duty. I said, I've not had to do that yet, but you do have the top answer. Well done, Marky Mark. Philip in Rustington said in a bath or in a waiting room, in a pub, church, park bench, car. These are all good. Not the top answer, though. Thanks very much to Ellie and Felpham, who suggested whilst driving. Oh, my goodness. Theatre, but you did get the top answer. Well done. Thanks very much to Maggie in Fishbourne. You shouldn't fall asleep at a funeral. No, you shouldn't. Standing up on the train, my brother-in-law did that and fell over. Seems a bit of a skill to be able to sleep standing up, doesn't it? Driving when you're being interviewed. But you did get the top answer, Maggie. I just didn't read it out. Okay, so let's go through the list. A place that you fall asleep where you probably shouldn't. So church is on there. So is cinema/theatre. Driving at a red light. How long was the red light? But the top answer just says in a class or work. So yeah, quite a generic one, but well done if you worked it out. Had quite a few variations, but I was kind today. I accepted. Well done. Now, music on the way from Ed Sheeran after the Hoosiers on V2 Radio.

0: I better not, because I can't. Ed Sheeran with Sing, VT Radio, 2 minutes to nine. Morning. Well done if you worked out the top answer in our survey says a place you fall asleep, but maybe you shouldn't. In school or at work. And I think that's the easiest way of saying it, because a few of you said meetings. I thought, yeah, lectures. Yeah, that can go under the same umbrella, can't it? Well done if you worked it out. I mean, I've fallen asleep everywhere. It's a good, big list for me. Just coming up to 9 o'clock news, national and international, followed by local music, starting with Chris Rea for you.
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9: From the Sky News Centre at 9. Oil prices have soared to their highest level in 4 weeks as tensions reignite between the US and Iran. America's launched its third consecutive night of attacks, with Tehran striking two UAE tankers in the Strait of Hormuz. The president insists the situation will be under control quickly.
10: We've demolished their military. We're hitting them very hard. We had a deal all done, and then they broke up that deal immediately because they found out there was something in the deal they didn't like. And they're wired differently, and when not going to put up with it. We are just going forward. We're attacking them tonight.
9: Andy Burnham's called Anne Widdecombe's death an appalling act of violence as a murder suspect remains in custody. The incoming Prime Minister says officers must be given the space to investigate what's happened to the former MP last week. It's raised questions about keeping current and ex-politicians safe. Brendan Cox, whose wife Jo was murdered in her West Yorkshire constituency in 2016, says this needs to be addressed.
11: We can't put up walls around all of our members of parliament, all of our councillors in the case of Anne Widdecombe, all of our former members of parliament. We simply can't keep everybody safe that way. What we need to change is a political culture that is starting to legitimise and make violence more acceptable.
9: Troubled South East Water is facing a £30.5 million redress package. The regulators identified a series of failures at the supplier, with hundreds of thousands of people in Kent and Sussex left without running taps in recent years. Five British nationals are now known to have died in a wildfire in southern Spain. 10 people are still missing in the Almeria province of Andalusia. Online purchases soared last month as many of us shop from home to beat the heat. The British Retail Consortium says total UK retail sales were up almost 2% year on year. And one of the largest T-Rex skeletons is up for auction later. Gus the dinosaur could fetch an estimated £22 million. That's the latest. I'm Faye Dessau.
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12: Hospitality and tourism firms in Bognor Regis and Littlehampton say rising costs are making it harder to offer young people their first jobs. Businesses say some owners are working longer hours themselves or reducing staffing levels. The concerns were raised during a visit by the Shadow Secretary of State for Culture, Media and Sport, Nigel Huddleston, which was hosted by local MP Alison Griffiths, who met employers across the area. A specialist board has been set up to tackle violence and aggression against staff at Southampton General Hospital. The panel meets every 2 weeks to review incidents and decide what action should be taken. Measures range from informal warnings to legal exclusion. In other news, a new school for children with special educational needs and disabilities has reached a major construction milestone in Crowborough. The roof has been completed at Acrewood Academy, which will provide 60 places for secondary age pupils. The purpose-built facility will include lift and ramp access, secure outdoor areas, classroom breakout spaces and dedicated PE and social facilities. And finally, community groups in Arran can now apply for a second round of safety funding. The Safer Arran Partnership is offering grants of up to £2,500 for projects tackling crime, antisocial behaviour and risks to vulnerable residents. Its first funding round was fully allocated within 6 weeks. Applications are open to charities, residence groups and youth organisations. And that's me with the latest. I'm Justin Cottrell.
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0: Morning, 4 minutes past nine. It's a sunny day and it's going to be another hot one. Hotter than yesterday. Highs are 30 degrees Celsius in Climping and Washington.
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0: From the Blossoms, Meet Me in Love, V2 Radio, 20 minutes past nine. Tanya here on this Tuesday. Hope you're doing okay and enjoy that cool breeze yesterday. It was nice. It was definitely cooler. A little bit warmer today, but hopefully it's making some plans in the future a bit easier. This is where I've gone from famine to feast when it comes to socialising. I normally do nothing during the weekends. I've got about four different things this weekend. Where did it all go wrong? Why do we all wait until the core summer weekends and everyone goes crazy? And even my friend Nick out of the blue, and I've not seen Nick in years with his family, he messaged me saying, oh, are you free this weekend? No, Nick, I'm not. This is like the one weekend I'm not free. Can we get try and stretch it here? How about the end of August? I don't know, September. Let's start booking stuff in. But if you're the opposite and you're thinking, oh, don't boast, I don't have much going on this weekend, do look at our website. We've got lots of events going on that you could be part of. And actually, this Friday, the 17th of July, we've got the Arundel Festival, the party on the pitch. So for the first time, it's going to be in the Arundel Football Club. But it's going to bring a bit of a mini festival energy still. You've got some big performances. You've got a wonderful community atmosphere. And of course, with the backdrop of the Arundel Castle, headlining act is ABBA Magic. You've got Hattie Chandler and her band for the Sound of Fleetwood Mac as well. Doors open at 5:30, starts at 6. Tickets £25 if you go to v2tickets.co.uk. So that's this Friday, the 17th of July. There you are, sorted. There's something in the diary, isn't it? More music on the way from Depeche Mode after looking at the roads and rails for you.
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0: 24 minutes past nine. Okay, we did have some big problems by Crocker Hill and Boxgrove on the A27, but the road is back open now, so that looks absolutely fine, lovely and clear. Still busy if you're travelling up from the North Burstead Bypass to Chichester. Now, I have seen reports of a broken-down vehicle, and that's why it's taking longer than usual if you are travelling northbound at the moment towards Chichester. Scanning across to the Worthing area, Crockhurst Hill has some delays if you're heading on the A27 eastbound. Queues all the way back to Durrington currently. Stenning still has a temporary traffic light, so it slows the traffic down on the A283 if you are coming up from Shoreham at the moment. If you're heading towards Stanmer, just off the A27 at Colding Lane, partially blocked due to stalled vehicle, it's causing a little bit of problems around the area if you are travelling towards the east Sussex. With the trains, we haven't had any big big problems and just a couple very minor delays currently. Let me know if you see anything else on your travels. 01243 963 960.
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0: But in the sunshine. Songs don't get better than that, do they? Tears for Fears, Everybody Wants to Rule the World. 25 minutes to 10, Tanya here with the Tuesday Breakfast Show on V2 Radio. Thanks for choosing us. Hope you're doing all right. Now, after 10 o'clock, it's the brunch hour. Chance for me to have a little chat with someone. Yesterday, we had Matt from the Fix It Workshop talking about retro toys. It's actually Etch-A-Sketch Day, and he said, yep, I'm going to bring in an Etch-A-Sketch, talk about the science behind it and how it's been popular over the years. And he brought one in. He said, it's literally broken. And I said, well, why haven't you fixed it? You have a fix-it workshop. He said, no, it's literally just broken. But also, didn't have any screws to kind of contain everything. So he's with glue. So he's going to be very careful not to break it because it was a vintage one from the 60s. And that's why, would you want that job? Doesn't matter how much someone pays you. If they gave you something that was really precious and sentimental to them, like a toy from their childhood or the parents' childhood, oh, I'd hate to, like, I just know I'd break it by accident. And, you know, there's no going back and you can't even try and hide the mistake. Today we're going to be talking about sleep. Sleep is important, and you realize that when you're not having enough of it. So Dr. Peter Venn, our sleep expert, will talk us through some top tips on how we can get a good night's sleep during this heat wave. I know, we booked him absolutely ages ago, so a bit of a fluke, but we knew there was loads of heat waves coming up, so it was a safe bet. So I've got my list of questions. Let me know if you have something that you want to ask involving sleep. Definitely one of my questions, and I've got quite a lot, is it, you know, should we be trying to catch up when we can, having naps, having lie-ins, or is this not a good thing to do? Do we need to be super tired because it's hot and hard to get to sleep? So yeah, more on that after 10. Music on the way now, brand new from Ariana Grande, after a look at the roads and rails for you.
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0: 20 to 10. Okay, let's see what's happening with the roads and rails. It's been pretty busy today because of some overrunning engineering works around the Crocker Hill area. It did have a knock-on impact. Also, still looking slow on the North Burstead bypass. This is due to an accident that happened earlier, so we're partially blocked, and that's why it's taking longer. Happened just by the roundabout at Rowan Way. So if you are travelling northbound at the moment towards Chichester. That will slow you down a little bit. Still the temporary traffic lights at Stennings. If you're coming up from Shoreham on the A283, it's looking a little bit slow. If you're travelling towards East Sussex, we did have an accident just off the A27 at Coldean Lane. Looks like traffic's coping well at the moment. Generally, the trains have been okay. Can see just a couple of delays, just a couple of minor ones. If you're seeing something I'm not saying, phone his number and tell me all about it. 01243 963 960.
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0: That song has so much energy. I love it. If you've seen it live, Bruno Mars and his band know to have a good time. Mark Ronson, Bruno Mars, Uptown Funk, 4 minutes to 10, VT Radio. On this Tuesday, Tanya here. Is it hot enough for you? Yes, it is. I'm enjoying the aircon here. I'll then enjoy the aircon in my car, and then I'll go home to sweat because we don't have any aircon. And upstairs at the moment is going to be scotchio. If you're working today, by the way, whilst everyone on your Facebook starts to put photos of themselves in a holiday pool somewhere, I see you. I feel your pain, okay? Well done if you've been playing along with the Breakfast Show games and worked out it was David Mitchell's voice in The Birthday Detective. Yeah, quite a distinctive voice, quite a deadpan kind of style. Top answer in our survey says was in class or at work. And if you're wondering what the question was, you have to go to our catch-up on v2radio.co.uk. You can catch up on any of the shows there. In regards to Breakfast Show games, just tune in a little bit earlier if you can. And big thanks to all the children from North London Primary. We're playing out lots of jokes in Just Kidding. They are the stars of the show at the moment. Absolutely loving it. Big thanks to the World and Downland for supporting the Breakfast Show. Cheers. Breakfast is over, but brunch is just beginning. Look forward to talking to Dr. Peter Venn about sleeping in the summer. Well, we're trying to. First of all, 10 o'clock news, national and international, followed by local. Music starting with Bryan Adams. V2
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6: From the Sky News Centre at 10. The US has launched attacks against Iran for the third night in a row. Donald Trump's told reporters there are plans to strike very hard again later too. Iran's Revolutionary Guards say they've hit two American vessels in the Strait of Hormuz and carried out a drone and missile attack on Bahrain. Khazra Arabi from United Against Nuclear Iran says he thinks the US leader is making appropriate decisions.
7: President Donald Trump is actually absolutely right to strike back at the IRGC because if these acts of terror, which they are not punished, if they're not, if we don't have consequences imposed on the IRGC, it will embolden this behaviour.
6: The husband of murdered MP Joe Cox has admitted it's not realistic for all politicians to be offered the security they need. Brendan Cox has been speaking after the death of Anne Widdecombe, renewed concerns about the safety of MPs. A suspect remains in custody under terror laws. Chief Secretary to the Treasury Lucy Rigby's revealed she thought twice about running for Parliament.
3: Particularly as a woman as well, and indeed one with a family, I've thought about my own safety and my family's safety. This is something that we shouldn't need those that want to be in public life to have to consider. Is it a deterrent?
6: The Afghanistan inquiries heard British special forces drop prisoners from a forklift for fun. It's looking at allegations of war crimes by UK troops between 2010 and 2013. South East Water's facing a £30.5 million penalty for repeated supply disruptions. Customers in Kent and Sussex were left without running taps. The next Prime Minister is being urged to allow local authorities to increase council tax by as much as they want. The current rules mean councils must ballot residents before raising it by more than 5%. And heat health alerts are in force across large swathes of England. Temperatures could reach the low 30s today. That's the latest. I'm Faye De Silva.
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8: Tourism businesses in Bognor Regis and Littlehampton have warned that a proposed visitor levy could damage seaside destinations. Employers say the so-called holiday tax would make family breaks more expensive and could discourage visitors. The warning came during talks with the Shadow Secretary of State for Culture, Media and Sport, Nigel Huddleston, and hosted by the local MP, Alison Griffiths. Businesses have also raised concerns about staffing costs, energy bills, employment rules and uncertainty over future government policy. Hospital leaders in Southampton say stronger action is needed to protect staff from rising violence, harassment and abuse. University Hospital Southampton has replaced its previous yellow and red card system with tougher sanctions. The Trust says almost one in seven NHS workers nationally reported being physically attacked by a patient or a member of the public last year. In other news, a new round of grants has opened for community safety projects across Arran. Voluntary groups, charities and youth organisations can apply for up to £2,500. The money will support schemes aimed at reducing crime and antisocial behaviour, as well as protecting vulnerable people. And finally, businesses across East Sussex are being reminded to keep their fire safety plans up to date. The fire service in the county says written arrangements should clearly set out who is responsible for safety and how risks identified in assessments will be managed. And that's me with the latest. I'm Justin Cottrell.
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0: Morning, 4 minutes past 10. Yes, we're going to have lots of sunshine today. Still a slight breeze, but it's going to be hotter. Highs of 30 degrees Celsius in Findon and North Mundham.
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0: 12 to 12. You're listening to V2 Radio, just about quarter past 10. It's the brunch hour on this Tuesday, the 14th of July. I know, how are we halfway through the month? Tanya McCarthy looking after you on this hot, hot morning. It's already in the early 20s. We're climbing up to 30 degrees Celsius. How are we sleeping at the moment? Badly, I'll answer that. So, luckily, today's guest is going to sort us out with a good night's sleep. So, my favourite sleep doctor, Dr. Peter Venn. Welcome.
1: Thank you very much. Nice to be back.
0: And my only sleep doctor, I would like to point out. Brucey favourite. So, remind us of your work. You were one of the people that first started sleep clinics in Sussex, weren't you?
1: Yeah, I guess I was. I mean, it goes back to 1992. I had an interest. I'm an anaesthetist by training. But all anaesthetists sort of, you know, do other things as well outside the operating theatre. And I became really interested in sleep medicine, which is, people don't know what sleep medicine is, but it's all the medical conditions that can be connected with sleep. And there are a lot of them, actually. Mm. There are about 150 different listed, conditions, but some are common and some are not very common. And I got interested in this in the mid-80s when I was training in anaesthetics. And when I went to East Grinstead, which is where I had a consultant post for 30 years as an anaesthetist, I started the sleep centre there.
0: Yeah.
1: It was, I think, with Hastings, the only two that there were in the whole of the Sussex area. A little bit more common now, but East Grinstead, I left it after COVID when retired from the NHS. And we had 35 staff, 5 consultants, and we were seeing about 4,000 new patients a year. So it was a busy old place, and it had been a great privilege to build it up from nothing to that over about 25 years.
0: Yeah, that's an army. Do you think lockdown and COVID caused more sleeplessness?
1: I think it's a mixture, actually. Mm. Casting my mind back to the sort of things that we were seeing at that time, there were a number of issues about people, of course, working from home.
0: Yeah, not leaving the house.
1: Not leaving the house. So that meant that they didn't have to get up so early.
0: Yeah.
1: They could sort of flexi work as they wanted to and have naps in the day if they wanted to. So it suited some people. Other people became very stressed about COVID. And, of course, that affected their sleep as well. And other people, of course, got COVID.
0: Yeah.
1: And then there was this group of people after COVID who were left with what we call long COVID, because all viruses, they have this potential to cause fatigue symptoms. I mean, the classic one is Paul Bunnell virus, which causes glandular fever. But viruses will do this. They'll cause a lot of fatigue afterwards. And this post-fatigue syndrome was quite common with COVID. And of course, that affected sleep as well. So it was a real mixture of hodgepodge of different things, I think, that went on due to COVID.
0: I had a long COVID side effect for a year afterwards. I kept smelling rubbish.
1: Oh, did you?
0: Yeah, right, and it did go because I spoke to a nurse and she said, oh, you can go onto the app. Do you remember an app for COVID and logging it? And I didn't do it, but it did just fade. It was strange, though, because at first I kept thinking, I just can smell rubbish everywhere.
1: Yeah, you can get these auras. They do all sorts of funny things, viruses.
0: Yeah, it's scary, though, isn't it?
1: Well, it is. They're not like bacteria, which are much more straightforward.
0: Yeah.
1: Of course, viruses are harder to treat as well, hence the vaccine programs and all the rest of it.
0: So when it comes to sleep, you know, do the classics still stand? Should we be aiming for our 8 hours a night?
1: Yeah, I think so. Probably 8 hours is quite ambitious, but certainly seven. And the patients that I see, and I still see quite a lot in my practice at Sussex Sleep Services, they really sort of are getting 6 to 7, most of them. It's of course, different people need different amounts of sleep, and sleep does vary from the people who are what we call short sleepers, who only need about 4 or 5 hours, and they function perfectly well
0: Margaret
1: in the day.
0: Margaret Thatcher,
1: the famous one, and then other people need 8, 9, 10 hours. If you need more than 10 hours, you're really very much at the upper end of what we would regard as normal.
0: Yeah.
1: But there are groups of people that we call long sleepers, and then people who we call hypersomnolent. In other words, they have really abnormally long requirements for sleep, and they will sleep sleep 12 hours and still nap in the daytimes. So it is quite variable, but it is a bell-shaped curve, and the majority of people will benefit most from about 7 to 8 hours. But the thing about sleep is that the quality of sleep is worth more than the quantity of sleep.
0: Yeah.
1: Okay, it's no use having more sleep if it's rubbishy sleep. It's got to be good quality sleep as well, and there are all sorts of things that can affect that.
0: I always find that I dream more when I have a light interrupted sleep. Is that common?
1: Yeah, because dreaming, if you look at the brainwave analysis of people who are asleep, the brainwaves during dreaming sleep are quite hard to distinguish from the brainwaves that when we're awake.
0: Oh, okay.
1: Active. They are lower frequency and higher frequency and lower amplitude brainwaves for those people who understand these things. So we have to make other distinguishes as well, because the brain is very active. When we're dreaming, we're having experiences which match the experiences that we have when we're awake. And there are other factors, of course, that we can tell whether somebody is asleep or awake when they are dreaming. If you are woken up a lot, typically if you have to get up for a wee in the night or something disturbs you in the night.
0: Snoring,
1: yeah, or your partner snoring, you will tend to sleep in a slightly more fitful way. And later in the night, dreaming is something that occurs later in the night rather than earlier in the night. We get deeper sleep earlier in the night and this lighter dreaming sleep later in the night. And so if you are woken up, when you go back to sleep, you will probably remember dreams.
0: Yeah.
1: But it's interesting about dreams, because I always ask every single patient, and I always have done, do you dream at night?
0: Yeah.
1: And a surprising number of people say they don't recollect any dreams whatsoever.
0: Yeah.
1: Okay, probably more don't recollect their dreams than actually do recollect their dreams. And I'm not quite sure why that is.
0: I always find that if I wake up, I remember the dream. But if you ask me a few hours later, completely gone.
1: Yeah, it doesn't go into the memory box. It's just an experiential thing, and we think that dreaming is probably there because it's part of what people call brain housekeeping, you know, working out what to keep in the memory, what not to keep in the memory, what to chuck out.
0: Yeah.
1: It's just sort of cleaning the brain up a little bit. Dreams are They're important, but it doesn't mean that you don't get dreaming sleep just because you don't remember them, because everybody will get dreaming sleep at some point in the night.
0: So as you decided, I want to focus on sleep and the science behind it, did you ever want to start looking into dreams more? Because obviously people do interpret dreams, or did you think this is a step too far for me?
1: No, that's a step too far for me. I think we leave that to the psychologists. Now, of course, the software and the AI side of things is actually beginning to look at brainwaves in a different way and work out what these different frequencies and amplitudes actually mean in terms of experience. So I think it's interesting. When I used to give anaesthetics, patients would always say to me, will I dream? No, you won't dream. You'll have any experience at all. Oh, I won't tell you everything that I shouldn't tell you while I'm going to sleep.
0: Excellent.
1: No, you won't tell me anything when you're going to sleep.
0: See, I remember when I had a tooth removed and they said to me, just picture yourself somewhere happy. And I really did believe I dreamt of being in a pub. But is that not true then?
1: No, you might have had some sort of funny experiences as you go off to sleep. But we're going slightly sidetracked here.
0: The interesting
1: thing about anaesthetics is that if you have an anaesthetic, it doesn't matter whether it's 5 minutes or it's 6 hours of surgery. To you, it will just be a blank period that doesn't exist.
0: Yeah.
1: So you go to sleep and you immediately wake up again. You have no idea how long you've been asleep. Whereas if we have natural sleep, we can wake up and sort of think, I've probably been asleep for half an hour or 3 hours, or it's likely to be the morning now. Anaesthetics aren't like that. They numb the brain completely and there is just nothing going on in the terms of experience that gives you any reference for time at all. So it's a different type of thing.
0: Fascinating, though. Don't go anywhere, Dr. Peter Venn, because we're going to ask you more tips for sleeping in the heat and sleeping in the summer and see if you can bust some of these myths about it as well. But first, music on the way. Funny enough, with Dream in the title, Alex Warren on V2 Radio.
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0: 27 minutes to 11, V2 Radio. It's the brunch hour. Tanya here. Thanks for choosing us this morning. Ollie Murs, Army of Two. As we are in the middle of another heat wave, we thought let's get some tips from a sleep expert. And that's why we've got Dr. Peter Venn on the brunch hour. So Dr. Peter Venn, we've talked about quality versus quantity. But when it comes to summer, definitely the hours, it's quite hard, isn't it, to sleep? I've been struggling. Should we start from basics? What temperature should our bedrooms be at to have a good sleep?
1: Well, they should be on the cool side, actually. Really a temperature probably of about sort of 15 degrees, something like that.
0: Oh, wow, really low.
1: Yeah, or 15 to 18 maybe.
0: Yeah.
1: It's interesting because men and women are slightly different. Women prefer a warmer room, men prefer to have the windows open, have a colder room. But this time of year, of course, we've had temperatures that haven't fallen below 20 all night long.
0: Yeah.
1: And of course, inside the house is likely to be hotter, particularly if you're in a house rather than a single story or bungalow, because all the heat rises upstairs, and we really feel it in my house when I go upstairs. It's a completely different temperature to downstairs.
0: Yeah, well, 2 weeks ago when we had the real kind of, you know, the humidity, our bedroom was about 30 all night.
1: Yeah,
0: maybe went down to 27 maybe.
1: Yeah, that's getting intolerable for sleep. And of course the humidity doesn't help, because we lose, most of the way that we lose heat is actually by sweating.
0: Yeah.
1: And that takes what's called the latent heat of evaporation off the skin. So as the sweat evaporates, it takes heat with it to do it. But if you can't do that because the humidity is high, it becomes distinctly uncomfortable. So it's important to keep the temperature. It's very interesting, actually, because something that I've said several times in the last couple of years while we've had these hotter spells is that it is probably worth investing in a portable air conditioning unit.
0: Yeah.
1: They're readily available from lots and lots of different outlets. And if you can afford one, it's a good investment, because you're not going to use it all the time, obviously, but in the summer, you can use it and you put it away and get it out. It'll still be there next year, still be there working the year after. And it really does make a difference. And you can pump that heat out of the bedroom through the windows. But, of course, there is a lot of talk about this. Are these good, or are they energy? You know, how are we now producing more energy consumption in the summer to keep temperatures down, in the same way that we're producing more energy in the winter to keep temperatures up? And heat pumps, of course, can do this.
0: We've been talking about a heat pump. Obviously, that is a huge investment. So until we make a decision with that, we have invested in some fans. Do fans at night actually help, or is it giving us an illusion of a breeze?
1: No, I think they do help, actually. They're not going to lower the temperature, because all they're doing is moving the air.
0: Yeah.
1: But moving the air over the top of you is actually, it does give you a good sensation, and I think it does help to make things more comfortable.
0: Yeah.
1: I think you can divide sleeping at night into two parts. First of all, you've got the environment, and then secondly, you've got behaviours.
0: Yeah.
1: Okay. So if you can keep the bedroom temperature down in the daytime, which means closing the curtains so the sun can't get in, or if you've got blinds, closing the blinds, and actually keeping the windows shut during the daytime, that's going to be helpful.
0: That's what we've been doing.
1: Throw the duvet off. I mean, we've thrown our duvet off, and we're just using the duvet cover as a sheet over the top.
0: Yeah.
1: You might consider having to sleep apart, because, you know, if one is tossing and turning, the other person will be kept awake, and then vice versa, etc. So there are physical things that you can do. And when you go into the bedroom at night, that's the time then to open the curtains up and open the windows, because you're going to let the breeze in, assuming obviously it's safe to do so.
0: Yeah.
1: We're lucky in our bedroom because we can get a cross breeze, because we've got windows in opposite ends of the room.
0: Perfect, yeah.
1: And we actually pick up the breeze coming through. And of course, by about sort of 6 or 7 o'clock in the morning, it has cooled down to really tolerable levels. And then there are behaviours. We always talk about having a warm bath before you go to bed, because you warm your body up and then the body cools when you get into bed, and that does promote sleep. The opposite is true when these very hot weather. If you can have as cold a shower as you can tolerate to get your body temperature down before you go into bed, that's going to be helpful. don't drink too much alcohol. It's really tempting to sit outside until 10 o'clock at night, drink, you know, get through a bottle of wine or whatever.
0: And then you think,
1: oh,
0: I'll fall asleep more easily because of this.
1: Yeah, and probably so you do, but not for very long.
0: I always think that it helps you go to sleep, but you have a really bad night's sleep.
1: Yeah, it doesn't promote good sleep at all.
0: Yeah.
1: And then you're up for the bathroom and it dehydrates you. Mm. And so just keeping the lid on those sorts of behaviours is really useful. And you might even consider sleeping downstairs. If it's cooler downstairs, you know, you may not have a bed down there, but if you've got a sofa or something, then that
0: desperate
1: may be
0: times.
1: The thing to do.
0: Yeah. When I went to America in May, I went to Nashville, Dr. Peter, someone said to me, you must get some melatonin gummies.
1: Melatonin.
0: Yeah. Okay. So I took some back and I have had them. How do you feel about that? Because obviously we already create this hormone. It's just making us generate more.
1: Yes, exactly. Melatonin is a drug I would never use to promote sleep in normal sleepers. It's, as you say, it's a hormone that we produce naturally in the brain from a place called the pineal gland in the brain. It's not available in this country.
0: No, that's why in America it was just selling it everywhere.
1: It is freely available in America in very large doses too, because if you buy melatonin tablets, you get 10, I think they're 10 milligram tablets in the States. You can buy them over the counter. In this country, we would prescribe a drug, melatonin, or its trade name is Circadin. And that is a 2 milligram tablet.
0: Oh, okay.
1: I only use melatonin to actually change the timing of sleep. So it's brilliant for things like jet lag.
0: Yeah.
1: Okay.
0: Yeah.
1: Where your body clock is out of sync with the social clock.
0: Yeah.
1: And then you want to resynchronize it. So you take melatonin to resynchronize it. It's not a sleeping tablet. It doesn't promote sleep in its own right. What it does is to put the body physiologically into the mode where other hormones produce our sleep.
0: Yeah.
1: Hormones such as GABA and various other hormones like that, acetylcholine. These are hormones or neurochemicals which produce sleep, and they're under the governance. Melatonin is often talked about as the conductor of the orchestra. It's not the orchestra itself.
0: Yeah.
1: It's overseeing us going into sleep. So I don't know. I'm never going to say to anybody, if it works for you, don't do it.
0: Yeah. Well, especially if someone's at a desperate state.
1: Yeah.
0: I guess that's part of
1: it. It won't do you any harm, actually, because it's a fairly innocuous chemical. But if it works for you, if it doesn't work for you, well, it probably won't anyway.
0: Yeah. I just had a message from Lawrence in Burstead. I suffered for over 20 years with jet lag as I worked in long-haul crew, that makes sense, which caused depression, which was terrible. When I left this career, my normal sleep pattern returned, and I felt like I was being reborn again. Now have a normal sleep pattern. Fascinating conversation.
1: Well, that's interesting, actually, because he's lucky, because actually often the opposite is true. You get people who work night shifts, and they have done it for 20 years or something like that, and they often end up with me from their GPs with insomnia. So I just can't sleep at night. I can sleep in the daytime much better. And you'd think that everything would go back to normal, because we are meant to sleep at night. We're not meant to sleep in the daytime and work at night.
0: Yeah.
1: Now, you take other mammals, say like foxes, badgers, they are nighttime animals.
0: Yeah.
1: So they are meant to be up at night and they're meant to sleep during the daytime. So the physiology is slightly different. And it's actually not good for us, this business of night working, but it's becoming increasingly common because we're becoming increasingly a 24-hour
0: society. 24, we want everything.
1: Yeah, you can do anything you want. Go to Tesco's in the middle of the night. You know, it's open. So,
0: and I've spoken to other DJs who've done breakfast shows like me, and even though they're doing other jobs now, they said, I still wake up at 4 a.m.
1: Yeah.
0: It's just never left. He said, I know. And I'm like 20 years later.
1: Yes, I know. You can really, the body really does get entrained. And we've got a very accurate clock inside our brains. And that clock can be entrained to go to sleep at certain times and wake up at certain times. And often we're trying to get it to do that with, particularly with cognitive behavioral therapy and people who have insomnia. But if you have been used to that routine, it can be long lasting. Yeah.
0: I just had a message from Russell. Hi, Russell. Can I ask, how does one deal with shifts? I have earlies and lates for several years. I try to make sure I have some sort of routine. Sometimes it works and sometimes it doesn't.
1: Yeah, it's very difficult. It is really very difficult. And one of the conditions, I said there are about 150 different medical conditions. One is called shift work-related sleep disorder. Which is obviously a very modern diagnosis, and it can be very difficult. I think the problem, one of the problems with shifts is that if you're on an early shift, typical people actually are bus drivers and train drivers and people like that who do these earlies, and they're actually clocking on maybe at 4 or 5 o'clock in the morning, and then the next day they'll be clocking on at midday. And it does impact on sleep. But if you're working nights all the time, one of the problems is that you go to work at night, you finish at maybe 7 in the morning, and you go home and you get into bed, you probably in bed by 8:30, and you go to sleep, but you get up at lunchtime.
0: Yes.
1: Nearly everybody I know who does night work gets up again at lunchtime.
0: I guess
1: so.
0: Noise, light. Yeah, and if you live in a household of other people, everyone else is moving around.
1: Yeah, exactly. So sleep is very restricted, and it's not good for us. The answer to the question is, I don't really know. I think you just have to maximize your sleep as much as you can, and sort of live with it. But it's not good. It's not good.
0: I feel like, as always, we're just scratching the surface. So I think that means you're going to have to come back another time.
1: Oh,
0: if that's okay.
1: It'd be a pleasure.
0: Just because as soon as we start one topic, another one starts. Thank you very much for your messages. And thanks very much for visiting us today.
1: It's been a pleasure.
0: Oh, bless you. Thank you very much. Look, the perfect song after this, Eurythmics and Sweet Dreams on V2 Radio.

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2: I mean, it's been 30 when we had that hot spell, the really hot one a couple of weeks ago. The bedroom was exceptionally hot, but some good tips. Sometimes things we know, but it's good to be told again. And as you said, sleep downstairs. If that's an option, just do it. You'd have a better quality sleep and sleep apart. Yes, I think that's good because you're both just tossing and turning, waking each other. Thanks very much for the messages. Yes, I agree. Let's invite him back. Now, after 11 o'clock, Mr. Neil Bateman is looking after you. Yep, Bateman is back. And another day of the battle of the businesses. This week we have Stone Pillow versus Covers in Chichester. Two teams competing to see who knows the most general knowledge. And at the end of the week, the team with the highest score wins some pizza, thanks to Shakedelic. Let's see how they get on with another day of quizzing. Music on the way, brand new from The Script on V2 Radio.
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0: Okay, I get the hint. The Lars, there she goes on V2 Radio. 2 minutes to 11. Tanya here of the Brunch Hour. Big thanks to Good Bean Co for supporting. Thanks to my guest, Dr. Peter Venn from the Sussex Sleep Clinic. Loved it. Tomorrow, as it's World Snake Day, yes, we've got a snake. Thanks very much. Look forward to meeting Jake from Giles Reptiles. We have asked for a friendly snake. Is that possible? Wish us luck. See you on the other side tomorrow. Just coming up to 11 o'clock news, national and international, followed by the local news. Mr. Neil Bateman's looking after you. Music starting with Duran Duran.
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2: 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And Hattie Chandler and her band delivering the sounds of Fleetwood Mac. 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
4: From the Sky News Centre at 11. A minister's revealed she thought twice about standing for Parliament as the death of Anne Widdecombe raises fresh concerns about MP safety. A suspect's in custody after the former Tory minister was found at her home in Dartmoor last week. Lucy Rigby claims security fears are deterring people from entering public life. Shadow Business Minister Gareth Davis says it's not right.
5: For those of us who are elected, there is a pretty robust offering. The security services have drastically improved how they look after and monitor MP safety. We have to have the ability to express an opinion, to do things that are unpopular, free from the threat of violence.
4: A man's been charged with murder after a teenager was stabbed in Northampton. 16-year-old Kadeem Paris from Motherwell died in the Abington area last Tuesday. A coroner's heard the driver of a train which crashed in Bedfordshire died from traumatic injuries to the chest and brainstem. 60-year-old Sean Burton passed red signals before hitting the back of a broken-down service near Elstow last month. A crew member's been killed in Iranian attacks on two oil tankers in the Strait of Hormuz. The strikes came on a third consecutive night of the US and Iran exchanging fire. Donald Trump's told reporters at the White House that America's hitting Tehran very hard.
6: We're taking out all of their capability for anything having to do with the Hormuz Strait. And I think in the end, we will end up discontrolling the whole thing. And what they're doing is being very foolish, very stupid, and they've treated people horribly.
4: It's claimed world-leading medical research in the UK is not yet delivering better health outcomes for enough people. The Academy of Medical Sciences warns the number of doctors and experts that translate discoveries into patient care is shrinking. And more weather records have fallen as high temperatures continue. The Met Office says it hit 30.1 degrees in Dorset yesterday, the ninth day in a row where it's been 30 plus in the UK. That's the latest. I'm Faye De Silva.
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7: Tourism and hospitality businesses in Bognor Regis and Littlehampton say rising costs are preventing them from hiring and investing. Employers raise concerns about energy bills, VAT, business rates and staffing costs during a visit by the Shadow Secretary of State for Culture, Media and Sport, Nigel Huddleston. The visit was hosted by local MP Alison Griffiths, who said businesses were being forced to reconsider prices, opening hours and staffing levels. Patients could be banned from Southampton General Hospital under tougher measures to protect staff from violence, harassment and abuse. University Hospital Southampton has introduced a four-stage process ranging from informal intervention to legal exclusion. Those banned would be only allowed back for emergency treatment involving a threat to life or limb. In other news, neighbourhood police officers in Hampshire are increasingly being pulled away from local patrols because of rising emergency demands. Police and Crime Commissioner Donna Jones says 999 calls have increased by 15% since January. And finally, East Sussex Fire and Rescue Service is urging businesses and building managers to review their written fire safety arrangements. The documents explain how fire risks will be managed day to day and how safety measures will be monitored. The guidance applies to premises including care homes, licensed venues, commercial buildings and communal areas in blocks of flats. And that's me with the latest. I'm Justin Cottrell.
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9: And hello and a very good morning to you. Well, plenty of sunshine again today, feeling very warm, especially inland away from the coast. A brisk northeasterly wind once again making it feel a little bit cooler on the coastal strip. But away from that, temperatures up to 29, 30 degrees or more this afternoon. At the moment in Bognor Regis and in Chichester, it is 25 degrees.
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0: Mojo on V2 Radio. Lady, hear me tonight, and a very good morning to you. Welcome along. It is Tuesday morning. It's the daytime show. Neil with you right through till 3 this afternoon with another couple of rounds of the Battle of the Businesses, and the battle commences around about 11:30 this morning. More music before that. The latest from Lily Allen. This is Beg For Me.
1: I've

0: Sylvester on V2 Radio. You make me feel mighty real on V2 Radio. And the Bangles before that, and If She Knew What I Want. Nearly 25 past 11. Very good morning to you. This is V2 Radio, proper local radio, 24 hours a day across the South, live from our studios in Chichester. So we've got round one of the Battle of the Businesses on the way in about 10 minutes from now. We're catching up with the team once again from Stone Pillow. This week, we're up against Covers in Chichester. Round one of the quiz coming up very shortly indeed, after we've got the latest on the roads, the latest travel news next. V2 Radio.
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0: Music from Take That and Alanis Morissette to play for you next on V2 Radio. Quick update on the roads at the moment. Not looking too bad in many places. Just a little bit slow around Chichester, as always, at the just where you'd expect it to be, on the Bognor Road roundabout and on the approach to Stockbridge if you're heading west at the moment, of both looking rather slow. Apart from that, things looking reasonably okay. We do have a bit of a congestion on the A286 southbound towards Burdham, the Witterings at the moment. We've got some temporary lights for roadworks there, causing a little bit of slow traffic along the Burdham Strait at the moment, if you're heading down towards the junction with Bell Lane. Elsewhere, things not looking too bad at this point on a Tuesday morning. Everything else running reasonably well. On the trains at the moment, we do have delays if you're heading up towards Gatwick Airport in East Croydon. That's looking slow there as well. It's due to a fire next to the track near East Croydon station. It means some trains, some lines rather, are blocked, which means trains running through the station are being delayed and diverted as a result. So if you're heading in that direction, do expect some delays. And if you can update us on the roads, as always, we'd love to hear from you. It is the usual number, of course, in the V2 Radio studio. 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

0: Alanis Morissette on V2 Radio. And isn't it ironic? It is rather, isn't it? It's 25 to 12 on this Tuesday morning, round one. That's of the second day of this week's quiz. I'll be playing with the team at Stonefillo next here on V2 Radio.
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1: Time indeed to play round one of this week's quiz. Our two teams this week going head-to-head are Covers in Chichester. Proud sponsors and supporters of team number one. But this week they are, of course, sworn enemies, because only one team's going to walk off with pizza at the end of the week. Let's go and join Stone Pillar, shall we now, and say a very good morning once again to Florence and the team at Stone Pillar in Chichester. Florence, hello. Very good morning to you. How are you this morning?
2: Hi, Neil. Yep. Thank you. How are you?
1: Very good. Thank you very much indeed. How's the rest of the team at Stonefellow this morning? Are they raring to go after yesterday's amazing successful Monday?
2: Yeah, we're all good. We're on a joint winner's high from yesterday.
1: Absolutely.
2: Quite a few more additions to the team as well.
1: Good stuff. So who's in the team today? Who have you got with you then, Florence?
2: Yeah, we've got Jason, Chloe, Anna, Benny, Nicola and Nigel.
1: Good stuff. Well, look, good luck in a few moments when we start doing those quiz questions. Got off to an absolute flying start yesterday with 10 points. Not just yourselves, but the team at Covers. They scored 10 points as well on the first day of the quiz, which, as I say, I look back on the archives, that hasn't happened for more than 2 years. So to get two teams getting 10 out of 10 on the first day's play, it's incredible. So well done to you. I'm expecting big things this morning, obviously, but no pressure there at all. No pressure at all. Now, Florence, I know you want to hand over to Jason, who's going to tell us more about a different aspect of Stone Pillow again this morning. So, Jason, very good morning to you, sir. Welcome back. Tell us more about Stone Pillow.
3: Yeah, thanks, Neil. I think one of the things that probably our community doesn't realise that Stone Pillow does is that we work with young people, and those are young people that are leaving care. So young people that we care for, that's the sort of official title now. Mm-hmm. So we work with a number of young people, and I just want to sort of really press this home to all the listeners that actually these are young people that at the very least have had separation from their family. That's the very least of the issues that they've gone through. Yeah. And we provide proper homes for them, we provide support for them, we provide some support for independent living, we help them teach skills, we help them into college, and we do this specifically because we're very keen on preventing future homelessness. In our adult population that we work with, about a third of them got care experience, so about a third of them have been in care themselves. Right. But we're trying, on behalf of the young people that we work with and the community as a whole, to reduce that number in the future. And we do that by working with these young people directly.
1: Yeah, absolutely. I mean, that's a very important aspect of it, because, as I say, as well as helping to, you know, support those people, including young people, very much so, as you just said, who are already in a very unfortunate position for whatever reason, as you say. But very important, as you say, is preventing it from happening in the first place, isn't it?
3: Well, that's exactly it. And if a third of the people as adults have got care experience, then we want to reduce that. I mean, for those adults, it's terrible. Not only have they been through care, so they've had separation from the family, they've ended up being street homeless on top of it. So the more we can do to prevent this at the early stages, the better it is for them and everybody in the community as well.
1: Yeah, absolutely. Now, I know, obviously, it's a charity. Stone Pillow is a charity. You don't get money from any other sort of government source or any financial assistance. It's all around fundraising and very kind donations from members of the public and people volunteering to help out. If people want to support Stone Pillow in any way whatsoever, is the website a good place to go to get more information, Jason, yeah?
3: Yeah, I think the website is definitely a really good place to start. You'll see on the website as well, and Flo will take over in a second, that we've got a lot of number of events coming up, lot of fundraising things, people that can get involved, lots of fun things as well. It's not too onerous, it's not too arduous. It's a lot of fun things that people can get involved with. And every little helps as well, Neil. So yeah, if you raise a tenner, that makes a difference. That pays for meals for our rough sleepers during the day. Yeah. It pays for sun cream for those that are outside in the sun all day. Yeah. You know, just every little helps. So we appreciate everything that our supporters can provide for us.
1: Yeah, absolutely. Well, let's go back to Head of Fun, Chewy. Florence, tell us about some of the events that are coming up in the very near future.
2: I know, yeah, of course. So our next event is actually this Saturday, which is our open air cinema. We're going to be doing a screening of Grease at Chichester College.
1: Oh, yeah.
2: Yeah, so that we're partnering with that one. Our headline sponsor is Covis, obviously, who we're competing against on the behalf of the businesses.
1: Indeed.
2: yeah, I mean, we don't really want to win against them, but we do at the same time. And then our other partners, Chichester College and Ashton Care, who have also kindly sponsored the event for us.
1: Yeah, so that's this coming Saturday, open air screening of Greece. You'll all be able to sit there or singing along with all the songs. I mean, every song in Greece is just a summer favourite, isn't it, of everybody's? So what a great event to go to. Have you still got tickets available, Florence?
2: Exactly, yeah. Tickets are still available and you can get tickets on the door. If you're not too sure if you can attend until close to the time, you can get them on the door. Yeah. Pink ladies' jackets and T-bird outfits are optional.
1: Of course, absolutely. Yeah,
2: 27 degrees and really nice sunny weather, so great atmosphere.
1: Oh, it's going to be a lovely evening. So that's this coming Saturday night in the grounds of the college in Chichester. It is Greece. Is the word in the open air big screens, all of course raising money for Stonefellow Information, as Flo says, is all on the website. If you look for Stonefellow, just use your favourite search engine to find out more, and all the details will come up. Now then, team, let's get serious just for a moment with the battle of the businesses, because as you say, yourselves and Covers have got off to a super start this week, with both picking up 10 points, which is totally unprecedented on this game. So we're going to see today if we can get any sort of clear ground between the two teams. Is somebody going to pull ahead today, or are they both going to get top marks, or the same marks? Is it going to be a draw all the way through till Friday? I've got a sneaky feeling it might be. So Florence, Jason and the rest of the team, are you ready to play today's quiz?
2: Yeah, we are ready, but before we start, could we double our points, please?
1: Oh, dun dun dun. God, I need a little bit of I need a fanfare somewhere. I need a fanfare on my musical system here somewhere. So you're going to go for double points today. Right. Okay. Let's see how you get on, shall we? So every question today, Florence and the team, is now worth 2 points instead of just one. So let's see how many points we can double up on and add to your 10 points that you already have in the bag. Good luck, everybody. 60 seconds, 10 questions. You can all shout out the answers. You know how this works now. Everybody can shout out if you know the answer to the next 10 questions. Good luck, everybody. Playing for double points. Here comes your 60 seconds, and here come your 10 questions. How many carats are there in pure gold?
2: 15.
1: Which country is Transylvania?
3: Romania.
1: In the children's books, what colour is Noddy's hat?
3: Red.
1: A deficiency of which vitamin causes the disease called scurvy?
3: Vitamin C.
1: How many stripes are there on the American flag?
3: 12.
1: What was the pre-euro currency in Greece?
3: Dina.
1: Which former soap star had hits with Torn and Big Mistake?
2: Natalie Imbruglia.
1: What type of fruit is a Bartlett?
3: Pear.
1: In Scrabble, how many points is the letter C worth?
3: 3.
1: The Reverend W. Audrey wrote which series of children's books?
3: Thomas the Tank Engine.
1: Well done. Oh, do you think they might be a little bit trickier than yesterday? Yeah. I think they might have been, but don't forget, every single point here is now, this question is worth 2 points. How many carats are there in pure gold? What did you tell me?
3: I said 4, but it's 24.
1: It is 24. Oh, no. You got the Transylvania question right. Well done, Romania. In the children's books, which colour is Noddy's hat? You said red. Oh, it's blue. A deficiency of which vitamin causes scurvy? It is vitamin C. Well done indeed. How many stripes are there on the American flag? You went for 12, I think, in the end, but no, there's 13. Oh. What was the pre-EU currency, pre-EU, remember? Before the EU duros, that's what I'm trying to say, in Greece. It was the drachma. Well done. Which former soap star had hits with Torn and Big Mistake, Natalie and Brulia? What type of fruit is a Bartlett? And you all shouted pear. Well done. The letter C is indeed worth 3 points in Scrabble. And it was Thomas the Tank. Thomas the Tank Engine, obviously, that the Reverend W. Audrey wrote about in his series of points. So, we got through 10 questions, 3 incorrect answers. It's 7 points, everybody. But, being the generous person that I am, gotta wave me magic wand and suddenly make that worth 14. Well done. So, that 14 points will add on to the 10 from yesterday. That puts you now on 24 points. Well done, everybody. 10 points. Good score. Oh, you see, now you're going to wish you played your double points yesterday, aren't you?
2: Yeah, me too.
1: Questions tend get very slightly trickier as the week goes on. But 24 points, that puts you in a fine position as we go into the midweek game tomorrow on Wednesday. Now, of course, we're all dying to find out what Cavers do. Are they going to play their double points when we speak to them in just under an hour for now, or are they going to hold out till later in the week? Oh, we'll find out in just a moment, won't we? Once again, Florence, Jason, the rest of the team at Stone Pillow, thank you so much for joining us again this morning. And we'll talk to you again tomorrow, round about the same time.
3: Thanks, Neil.
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0: That's the latest from Taylor Swift on V2 Radio. New music called I Knew It, and I Knew You. Brian Ferry before that. All well done to Stone Pillow. Well done to Florence and Jason and the team. Picking up their 14 points. They scored 7. We doubled it up as they played their double points. They're now on 24. So, round 2 coming up after 12. We'll catch up with the team from Covers and Chittister. We'll play another round of the Battle of the Businesses. Coming next, though, get the latest news headlines.
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6: From the Sky News Centre at midday, the COVID inquiries found almost £10 billion spent on protective gear during the pandemic was wasted. The latest phase concluded failures and systemic flaws left frontline workers without adequate PPE. Baroness Hallett says the waste of taxpayers' money was vast. Scott Mills has been revealed as the BBC's highest earner until he was... The radio presenter made at least £745,000 for the year ending March 2026, according to the annual report. The husband of murdered MP Joe Cox has admitted it's not realistic for all politicians to be offered the security they need. Brendan Cox has been speaking after the death of Anne Widdecombe, renewed concerns about the safety of MPs. A suspect remains in custody. Chief Secretary to the Treasury Lucy Rigby has revealed she thought twice about running for Parliament.
7: Particularly as a woman as well, and indeed one with a family, I've thought about my own safety and my family's safety. This is something that we shouldn't need those that want to be in public life to have to consider. It's a deterrent.
6: Oil prices have leapt to their highest in 4 weeks after a third night of US strikes on Iran. Tehran also struck 2 UAE tankers in the Strait of Hormuz. Our reporter Sally Lockwood says America's president's taking control of the shipping lane.
8: Donald Trump has said that they're going to reimpose the US military naval blockade, and they're also planning to charge commercial shipping 20% tolls due to the US protecting them and patrolling the Strait of Hormuz.
6: Southeast Water is facing a £30.5 million penalty for repeated supply disruptions. Customers in Kent and Sussex were left without running taps. And one of the largest T-Rex skeletons is expected to fetch up to £22 million at auction. The dinosaur's going under the hammer in New York. That's the latest. I'm Faye De Silva.
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9: The University of Portsmouth is helping launch a new national alliance focused on defence and security. It has become a founding member of the Defence Universities Alliance, which aims to boost research, develop specialist skills and create career opportunities. Portsmouth South MP Stephen Morgan has welcomed the university's involvement. Seaside businesses in Bognor Regis and Littlehampton say employment rules do not reflect the realities of seasonal trading. At a recent roundtable discussion hosted by local MP Alison Griffiths, employers told the Shadow Secretary of State for Culture, Media and Sport, Nigel Huddleston, that demand can change depending on the weather, school holidays and weekend trade. They also warned that changes to statutory sick pay could add further costs and complexity for smaller businesses already struggling with energy bills, taxes and business rates. Bosses at Southampton General Hospital are taking a tougher stance against patients who abuse or attack staff. A new policy allows University Hospital Southampton to issue warnings and, in the most serious cases, ban people from the site. Well, Chief Executive David French says the Trust is making clear it will no longer tolerate unacceptable behaviour towards staff. And children and families have celebrated progress on a new SEN school in Crowborough after the roof was completed. Acrewood Academy will become the new home for secondary age pupils, currently based at Beacon Academy, and will offer 60 specialist places with accessible classrooms. That's the latest. I'm Philip Keeler.
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0: Well, hello, very good afternoon to you. If you just joined us, welcome along. It's 4 minutes after midday. Plenty of sunshine this afternoon, feeling very warm again, particularly inland, away from the coast. Bit of a brisk northeasterly again, making it feel a little bit cooler along the coastal strip. Inland, though, temperatures today up to around 28, 29 degrees in many places, maybe nudging 30 in some places of the south. At the moment, in Arundel and Littlehampton, we have 26 degrees.
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2: 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Don't you think? Shaka Khan, Snoop Dogg, and Boogie's in My Soul on feature. It's a good tune, don't get me wrong. It just sounds like it should have been that there were the sort of big soul years, the disco years of the 70s and the early 80s. 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Just turned 12:15. Very good afternoon to you if you just joined us. 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We've got round two of the Battle of the Businesses still to come after music from Madonna and this from the Isleys.

0: 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Coming up to 25 past 12, get a quick update on the roads and the travel situation, and then we're going to play another round of the Battle of the Businesses.
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0: George Ezra lined up to play next on V2 Radio, and a bit of The Cure as well before we play round two of the Battle of the Businesses. That's coming up shortly here on V2 Radio. Quick update on the roads. Things not looking too bad at the moment, actually. Even around Chichester, the A27 seems to be behaving reasonably well. Bit of a queue westbound towards Stockbridge, but not as bad as it was the last time we checked. And the Bognor Road roundabout, similar situation there, bit of a queue in all directions, nothing too untoward for this time of day. Everywhere else, pleased to say, touchwood, seems to be running quite nicely. A bit slow on the A24 coming down the Findon Valley towards the Offington roundabout and back in the other direction as well. Of course, there's roadwork still there, causing a bit of a queue both ways, just north of the Offington roundabout up towards Findon Valley. Apart from that, everything else seems to be running quite nicely at the moment. And trains, similar situation there too, I'm pleased to say. If you can update us on the roads though, always great to hear from you here in the V2 Radio studio. If you can let us know what's going on, if you come across any problems, 01243 963 960 on the phones. Oh, and that's our WhatsApp number as well.
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0: Robert Smith and the Boys, The Cure on V2 Radio. Friday, I'm in Love. And just before that, George Ezra and Hold My Girl on V2 Radio. 25 to 1's the time on this Tuesday morning. We're going to play round two of the Battle of the Businesses. That is coming next here on V2 Radio.
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0: Indeed it is. Time to play round two then of today's quiz. And if you were listening a little while ago, you'll have heard the team from Stone Pillow in Chichester scored. Well, they got seven questions right. They doubled up their points. They played their bonus card today. So we doubled it up to 14. They're now in the lead at this stage of the game with 24 points. After a rip-roaring score on Monday for both teams, including Stone Pillow's opposition this week, and of course they're very good friends and they're partners in real life. It is Covers. Let's go there now and say once again a very, very good afternoon to Sammy, first off, at Covers in Chichester. Sammy, hello. How's everybody there today?
10: Hello, Neil.
0: Hello.
10: I'm good. How are you?
0: Very well, thank you. Sammy, how's the team? Are they all raring to go?
10: Yeah, full of high spirits and ready to go.
0: That's what I like to hear. Now, you got off to a brilliant start yesterday with 10 points. Not only on a Monday, I mean, getting 10 points on a Monday morning is pretty good, but it's the first time you've played the game as though your very first outing on the Battle of the Businesses and you picked up maximum points on a Monday. That's pretty good going. Well done.
10: Yeah, we've set that bar quite high already. Yes. Beginner's luck, we're going to say.
0: You've set your own bar quite high. You're quite right. Anyway, well, we've got some more questions coming your way in just a few moments. Before we do that, Sammy, let's introduce the team. Who have you got with you there today at Covers?
10: Yeah, so we've got Rupert, Julia, Becky, Mel, Gary and Natalie.
0: Great stuff. Well, good luck, everybody. We've got some more questions to fire at you in just a few moments, but we'll find out a little bit more about Covers in the meantime. And Rupert, I think we're going to have a quick... Rupert, I think we're going to say hello to you this afternoon. Yep. Rupert, tell us more about yourself. What do you do at Covers? And, yeah, tell us more about the business.
11: Good afternoon. Yes, I'm Rupert Green. I'm the chairman at Covers. I wanted to say that we're very proud to support Stone Pillow and have done for many years, but not today.
0: Well said, Mike.
11: No favours given. Today, I thought I'd just talk a little bit about our Wingham brand of British made, made by our depot in Wingham in Kent, of landscape products. So we do fence panels, high quality ones, close board, hit and miss, make gates, pub tables, treated sleepers, and a range of garden structures like pergolas. And they're all available at Covers in Chichester in Quarry Lane or at Covers in Bognor.
0: And these are your own brand then. They're actually made by Covers in another one of your branches. Yeah,
11: yeah? They are. Yes. Ooh. Yeah, by our Wingham branch down in Canterbury. Canterbury.
0: I didn't know that. You know,
11: Maybe tomorrow we'll tell you about our mill here.
0: Yeah, but yeah, absolutely.
11: Thousands of kilometres of timber.
0: Yeah, absolutely.
11: No, we're very much a maker as well as a seller.
0: Yeah, absolutely. So, Rupert, how long have you been involved with Covers?
11: Well, arguably 66 years as I'm part of the family.
0: Really?
11: But in practice, about 22 years.
0: Yeah, and it's a big family business. It's got an amazing heritage. I think I've told you this yesterday. I was part of it many, many years ago.
11: Where did you work?
0: In the Bognor Regis branch, a long, long time ago, before it was Covers, I hasten to add.
11: Oh, with Albies.
0: It was Albies. I was an Albies man. Yeah. An Albies boy, more to put a point, when I was about 16. I sort of feel like we've got sort of a kindred relationship here, I think, you know, being part
11: so
0: of the business.
11: We get extra points for that.
0: I think so, don't you? I think we should.
9: Yeah, definitely.
0: Easier question. What's come across already? I've been chatting to you guys only for 2 days so far, but you know, it does really come across as a good family-based firm, and it sounds like everybody enjoys what they do, feels very loyal to Covers, obviously, but also has a great, you know, really enjoys their job. You know, do you think that's reflected across the whole business, Rupert?
11: Yeah, I think most people do, yes. I mean, we tend to say that people who've been here for about a year tend to then have a life sentence.
0: Yeah.
10: Or more.
0: Yeah, absolutely. Well, going back to say my very, very experiences when I first started working many years ago, but, you know, there were people there that had been there for donkey's years, and I'm sure that's still the case, isn't it, in Covers?
11: Very much so, yes.
0: Yeah, absolutely.
11: We had a guy in Portsmouth retired after how many years was it?
10: 50 years.
11: 50 years the other day.
0: Fantastic. Brilliant. Yeah. Good stuff. Yeah. Right then, team. Well, look, the time has come to do a little bit of quizzing with you good folks. Now, as yesterday, as I say, you got off to a rather super start with your 10 points. So we're expecting good things without any pressure whatsoever. But I need to ask you, as you know, whether or not you're going to play for your double points like your good friends, but not today, at Stone Pillow. Now, they played their double points this morning. They got 7 points right. So that means they doubled it up to 14. So that was their score. The question before we start doing our questions this morning, Rupert or Sammy, whoever's going to make the decision, are you going to play for double points today?
10: Yes.
0: Wow, they were, goodness me, that really is throwing down the gauntlet, isn't it? Double points.
10: We're very competitive.
0: You know what? I've sort of picked that up already. So let's play for double points, shall we? 10 questions coming up. Just like yesterday. The only difference being, of course, is that right now, every single question you get right will be worth 2 points, not just the usual one. So, good luck. You can all shout out the answers. Doesn't need to be Sammy or Rupert or anybody else. If you know the answer, don't be shy. Shout it out nice and loud. And it's a couple of points if you get the right answer. 60 seconds, though, to get through as many of our 10 questions as possible. So, good luck, team at Covers in Chichester. 60 seconds to get through our 10 questions. And our time starts now. In which sport do teams compete for the Solheim Cup?
10: Golf.
0: Vehicles from which country have got the letter E to identify their national... who created and portrayed the characters Ali G and Borat?
10: Sacha Baron Cohen.
0: The shallot, or shallot, is a variety of which vegetable?
10: Onion.
0: Which motorway runs from London to Swansea?
11: NM4.
0: St Helier is the main town on which island? What are cumulus, stratus and cirrus, all types of? What colour is a Granny Smith apple?
10: Green.
0: In tennis, what is the first name of Serena Williams' sister?
11: Venus.
0: Say again.
10: Venus.
0: They all shouted in unison. And... Oh, we dear, look at that. We have got through all 10 questions. The question is, did you get all 10 questions right? How do you reckon you did? Let's go for them, shall we? The Solheim Cup. Which sport do teams compete for the Solheim Cup? It is golf. Yeah, well done. Vehicles from which country have the letter E to identify their nationality? It's Spain. You're right with that one as well. Ali G and Borat, of course, the creations of Sacha Baron Cohen. Shallots, types of onion. Yeah. London to Swansea, you'll be on the M4. Granny Smiths are green. I think I did check that just now because I wasn't absolutely certain. Who created and portrayed the character of the pub landlord? You said Al Murray, yeah. St Helier, the main town on which of the islands? It is Jersey. Venus, you all shouted at me, was the first name of Serena Williams' sister. And cumulus, stratus and cirrus are all types of clouds. Do you know what? You got all 10 questions right. Oh my goodness, what a bunch of brainy lot you are at Covers and Chittister. My goodness. So that means, according to the rules of the game, you declared you wanted to play for double points. I'm delighted to tell you got 20 points. Wow, brilliant. So you have taken the lead. After 2 days of playing, you're now on 30 points. So leading Stone Pillow at this stage of the game by 6 points, having played both of your double points cards. So now, you know, it's now going to be a fight to the bitter end to Friday with your very good friends, but not this week, at Stone Pillow. Sammy, Rupert and the rest of the team, thank you so much for joining us once again. You're giving us a real good game to listen to this week, and keeping the landslides. Well, we'll find out again tomorrow when we play Wednesday's midweek edition. For now, though, everybody, team in Chittister, well done, and we'll talk to you tomorrow.
10: Thank you. Take care. Thank you.
9: Thank you.

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0: Alex Warren, a new song on V2 Radio. It's latest called Passenger, and The Killers just before that, and Somebody Told Me on V2 Radio. So well done to both of our teams on the Battle of the Businesses. Oh my goodness, didn't they do well today? Stone Pillow now on 24, Covers playing their double points with maximum score of 10. So they get 20 points, brings their score now to 30 as we go into the midweek edition tomorrow here on V2 Radio. Join us, both teams, from 11 o'clock on the daytime show. Coming next, though, get the latest news headlines for 1 o'clock and an update on this afternoon's weather. 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
11: From the Sky News Centre at 1, the head of the COVID inquiries criticised the vast waste of taxpayers' money on inadequate PPE. Its latest report finds nearly £10 billion was spent on protective gear that couldn't be used. That's about two-thirds of the total to buy masks, gowns and gloves. Chairwoman Baroness Hallett's also found the controversial VIP lane undermined efforts to source equipment.
12: It was a misguided attempt at prioritisation. In responding to the crisis, some suppliers were given favourable treatment simply on account of their connections with the government. It should not have been set up, and it should not be repeated.
11: Scott Mills was the BBC's highest earner until his sacking in March. The corporation's annual report shows the former radio presenter made at least £745,000 in the year leading up to his dismissal. A minister admits she's thought twice about standing for Parliament as the death of Anne Widdecombe raises fresh concerns over MP safety. Lucy Rigby says security fears are deterring people from entering public life. A coroner's heard the driver of a train which crashed in Bedfordshire died from traumatic injuries to the chest and brainstem. 60-year-old Sean Burton went past a red signal and hit a stationary service in Elstow last month. 162 others were injured. Our reporter Shaman Freeman-Powell has more.
13: It was declared a major incident because of the sheer numbers of people that were injured on those trains. We heard in the hours that followed in the collision and the days that followed from passengers describing the panic and the chaos that ensued.
11: South East Waters to shell out £30.5 million. The regulators identified a series of failures. And Madonna's the first American female artist to earn a number one record across five decades. The singer says she's still pinching herself following reaction to her new album. That's the latest. I'm Fada Silver.
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15: 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Local MP Stephen Morgan has congratulated the university on becoming a founding member. Hospitality and tourism firms in Bognor Regis and Littlehampton say rising costs making it harder to offer young people their first jobs. Businesses say some owners are working longer hours themselves or reducing staffing levels. The concerns were raised during a visit by the Shadow Secretary of State for Culture, Media and Sport, Nigel Huddleston, hosted by local MP Alison Griffiths, who met employers across the area. A specialist board has been set up to tackle violence and aggression against staff at Southampton General Hospital. The panel meets every 2 weeks to review incidents and decide what action should be taken. Measures range from informal warnings to legal exclusion. And an appeal inspector has decided a 5G mast can remain in Lewes, bringing a long-running planning controversy to an end. In a decision notice, a planning inspector granted Signal Infrastructure UK Limited retrospective permission for an 18-metre tall monopole mast in Neville Road, but the decision was met with disappointment by two Lewes Green Party councillors who said it was an ugly and unnecessary mast. That's the latest. I'm Philip Keeler.
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0: Good afternoon. It's 4 minutes after one on this Tuesday lunchtime across the south. Looking good on the weather. Very sunny afternoon again in store. Feeling warm, particularly inland, away from the coastal area. Once again, with that brisk northeasterly wind making it feel a little bit cooler. But inland, away from the sea, 28 or 29 degrees is our forecast high this afternoon. Clear evening ahead, but clouds spreading inland overnight, remaining breezy again, but another dry and warm night for us all, with temperatures no lower than around 17 or 18 degrees. At the moment, in Rustington and in Worthing, it's 26 degrees.
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still think that's a brilliant song after all these years. James Morrison, You Give Me Something. Beyonce before that, Crazy in Love on V2 Radio. Very good afternoon to you. It's 12 minutes after one on this Tuesday lunchtime. You're listening to V2 Radio. It's the daytime show. Neil with you till 3 this afternoon. And this is brand new. This is Kylie with Snow Patrol. Joined forces for this brand new music on V2 Radio. This is their new release. It's called These Alarms.

0: Brand new heavies on V2 Radio, Midnight at the Oasis. Kylie before that was Snow Patrol, and their new song called These Alarms on V2 Radio. It's 20 past one on this Tuesday lunchtime. Now, if you're listening to the brunch hour with Tanya this morning, you'll have heard The Sleep Doctor. Very interesting. I was listening to that driving in this morning, catching up on some Zeds during this hot weather. Very interesting, useful advice. Now, tomorrow, on Wednesday's brunch hour, it's World Snake Day, would you believe it is? And Jake from Giles Reptiles is going to be bringing in, well, Tanya said, a friendly snake. So, to be on the safe side, though, you know, I'm not coming into the studio until he's gone. You just never know. He might not be quite so quite friendly as they think. Anyway, so that's tomorrow on the brunch hour with Tanya, Wednesday morning from 10 o'clock, celebrating World Snake Day tomorrow with Jake from Giles Reptiles bringing a snake into the studio. And I shall be standing out in the car park waiting until he's safely gone. Coming next, latest on the roads. I'm joking. Latest on the roads, latest travel news next on V2.
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0: Well, it's still looking reasonably good on the roads across the south just at the moment. No major problems showing up on the speed sensors. A little bit slow at North Burstead outside of Bognor Regis, Gladius Way, Rowan Way, up to its usual slowness, of course, due to the road closure at North Burstead on the Chichester Road still. So traffic, of course, diverted on the North Burstead Relief Road. So a little bit slow there heading towards the McDonald's roundabout. Apart from that, at the moment, Bognor roundabout, Chichester, a little bit slow joining from the Bognor Regis. If you're coming up to the A27, a little bit slow there, and coming down from Portfield as well. Apart from that, all looking fairly good. We've still got those temporary lights for roadworks on the Birdham Strait, just north of the Bell Lane Junction at Birdham on the 286. So that's making traffic a little bit slow in both directions, get past those temporary lights. But apart from that, everything else at the moment actually looks like it's doing quite nicely. Good on the trains at the moment. No reported problems. Southern and Thames Link all running okay. But as always, if you can update us on the roads, love to hear from you. Usual number here, of course, in the V2 Radio studio, 01243 963 960.
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0: Gabrielle and Dreams on V2 Radio, and Milky before that. And the version of Just the Way You Are, very unusual version of that from a few years back. 25 to 2 is the time on this Tuesday afternoon across the south. You're listening to V2 Radio. Lots of sunshine this afternoon. Feeling warm again, very warm, sitting inland away from the coast. Quite a brisk northeasterly once again, making it feel a little bit cooler if you're on the beach. Low tide, talking of which, if you're heading down towards the beach, low tide is this evening at 10 to 6. So the tide's still going out even as we speak, and sunset tonight at 12 minutes after 9.
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0: Let's do today's little lunchtime tease, shall we? The Who, What, When or Where quiz. We do it every lunchtime on the daytime show, round about 1:30. No prizes this week, sadly. Just a bit of fun, but I will give you a mention if you get the right answer. So have a listen to this. See if you can tell me the answer. I think this is probably quite easy, but you'll be the judge of that, obviously. So cast your mind back, if you will, this week to 1986. Madonna was at number one this week back in 1986 on the UK singles chart with her second number one, not the first, second number one. She also had the number one album in the UK. It was True Blue, from which the single was taken. But which single was it? Simple as that. On this week in 1986, Madonna at number one in the UK singles chart with her second number one song. She also had the number one album this week in 86 with True Blue, from which the single was taken. So can you tell me the name of the single that was number one on this day for Madonna all the way back in 1986? Any ideas? Have a guess, maybe. Number to call? 01243 963 960, and that's the WhatsApp number. Send me your answers, and we're going to read them all out, correct answers, in about 10 minutes time. Before that, music from Noah Kahan, and this classic from New Order. This is Blue Monday.

0: Ambrosio, BT Radio, Take Me to Church, and No Car before that, and Porchlight. That wasn't supposed to happen. Should we try this one instead? That's better.
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0: Machine's got a mind of its own. So the question we posed you was this a short while ago, back in this week of 1986. Madonna at number one in the UK singles chart, with what was her second, not her first, her second number one. Also had the number one album at the time of True Blue, from which the single was taken. And I said to you, what was it? What was the name of the single that was at number one this week in 1986. Well done, everybody. Do you know, so many people getting the right answer today. It's just too many to mention. Suffice to say that if you told me it was Papa Don't Preach, big gold star to you. Yeah, that was the answer. This was number one for Madonna on this day in 1986.

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of Soul, Tainted Love, V2 Radio. And Madonna before that with the answer to today's Who, What, When, or Where quiz. And a Puffer, Don't Preach. Well done if you got the right answer.

0: So we'll do another one tomorrow, Wednesday lunchtime, round about 1:30. It is the who, the what, the when, or the where quiz on V2 Radio. Right, fast approaching 2 o'clock. We'll get the latest news headlines next and the latest update on the weather this afternoon. 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
10: From the Sky News Centre at 2, the official inquiry into the COVID pandemic has found nearly £10 billion of taxpayer money was wasted in the scramble for personal protective equipment. Chair Baroness Hallett also criticised the controversial VIP lane, which prioritised offers of PPE. Lady Hallett says public confidence was undermined, but there was no evidence of cronyism or corruption. Naomi Fulop, who lost her mum to the virus, says it must lead to change.
11: The government must implement every recommendation in full, recover every pound possible, and prevent political connections from ever again securing privileged access.
10: A man who raped and murdered his estranged wife has been jailed for at least 33 years. Michael Thompson from Northampton refused to enter court for his sentencing, which the judge called the ultimate act of cowardice. Former Radio 2 presenter Scott Mills was the BBC's highest earner until he was sacked in March. The broadcaster's latest annual report shows he was paid up to almost £750,000. Iran's state media is reporting US projectiles have hit a city close to an Iranian nuclear facility. Tehran says they've hit two American vessels in the Strait of Hormuz. Donald Trump says there are plans to strike very hard again later today as well. Kasra Arabi from United Against Nuclear Iran says he thinks the US leader's making appropriate decisions.
12: President Donald Trump is actually absolutely right to strike back at the IRGC, because if these acts of terror, which they are not punished, if they're not, if we don't have consequences imposed on the IRGC, it will embolden this behaviour.
10: A man in his 70s has died after he was injured by cattle on a National Trust estate. Emergency services say it happened at Norfolk's Fellbrick Hall. And Manchester United have confirmed the signing of goalkeeper Carl Darlow from Leeds on a free transfer. He signed a two-year contract. That's the latest. I'm Victoria Lawrence.
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13: The University of Portsmouth is helping launch a new national alliance focused on defence and security. It has become a founding member of the Defence Universities Alliance, which aims to boost research, developing specialist skills and create career opportunities. Portsmouth South MP Stephen Morgan has welcomed the university's involvement. Now, tourism businesses in Bognor Regis and Littlehampton have warned that a proposed visitor levy could damage seaside destinations. Employers say the so-called holiday tax would make family breaks more expensive and could discourage visitors. The warning came during talks with the Shadow Secretary of State for Culture, Media and Sport, Nigel Huddleston, and hosted by local MP Alison Griffiths. Businesses also raised concerns about staffing costs, energy bills, employment rules and uncertainty over future government policy. A new round of grants has opened to community safety projects across Arran. Voluntary groups, charities and youth organisations can apply for up to £2,500. The money will support schemes aimed at reducing crime, antisocial behaviour and protecting vulnerable people. And Eastbourne Skies will welcome the Red Devils this summer as the Army Parachute Team makes its airshow debut. They'll jump from more than 10,000 feet during Eastbourne International Air Show, one of six new displays appearing from the 13th to the 16th of August. That's the latest. I'm Philip Keeler.
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0: Well, no shortage of sunshine this afternoon. It's going to be another hot one as well. The temperature's up to around 28, 29 degrees in many places across the south. May even see a 30 popping up from time to time as well. Overnight, a little bit cloudy after a fine evening, with low clouds spreading in overnight after midnight to most of us. Remaining breezy as well, but another dry and warm one, with temperatures around 17 degrees for many of us, so quite a warm night in store. 27 at the moment is the temperature in Midhurst and Billingshurst.
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Breakfast at Tiffany's. The Deep Loop Something on V2 Radio. Kiss from Prince. And The Revolution just before that on V2 Radio. It's 30 minutes after 2. And a very good afternoon to you. It's the final hour of the daytime show. We're here with you until 3 this afternoon. Gary this afternoon will be taking care of the drive time shows in for Crouchy today from 3 o'clock. So stand by for that. Mr. Weekday, just for change, instead of Mr. Weekend. Gary's here after 3 here on V2 Radio. Right, this is brand new. This is a new song on V2 Radio. These are the Blossoms. And this is called Meet Me in Love.

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0: How better to reach thousands of people across the South than advertising with B2 Radio? But don't just take our word for it. Here's what Rebecca from Ashton Care says.
4: It's a bit daunting when you think, oh, we'll go on the radio. Well, how do you go about it? You know, do you need an ad? How do you create an ad? But it was quite easy, actually. We reached out, and the person that we were working with, she took care of everything, really. Came in, got to know us, and just delivered it from there. We work with V2 on a number of things, and they come up with solutions. They can be quite solution-focused, so you've got nothing to lose and possibly everything to gain. It's helped us kind of connect with the organisations locally and network to be able to find opportunities for our staff and also the people that we work with, and then just improve our impact on the local community.
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5: 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Quick look at the travel. The A286 at Burdham on the Burdham Strait. Still got temporary lights for roadworks there at the moment. Just north of the Bowling Junctions, causing a few delays in both directions. Around Chichester itself, not looking too bad. A little bit slow at the Bognor Road roundabout. But certainly nothing untoward at this time of day. A27 at Havant, we've still got those roadworks there in place as well, reducing the number of lanes. So both sides of the Langston Harbour Junction are going back to Warblington. Slow traffic, but not a jam as such, just a little bit slow going through the restricted area. And on the Findon Valley, the A24, we've still got those roadworks there, which is making it a little bit slow going, coming south down towards the Offington roundabout. Apart from that, things are looking good. And on the trains, good service running across the south on most of the major rail networks. Gary's going to be here after 3 this afternoon, just for a change, taking care of drive time for Crouchy today, and of course he'll keep you up to date with all the latest travel news throughout the afternoon here on V2 Radio. If you can update us, 01243 and 963 960.
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1: No, I turned wrong. Left your heart torn. Is that what devils do?

0: John Newman, Love Me Again on V2 Radio. Ed Sheeran just ahead of that with his Bad Habits on V2 Radio. It's 25 to 3 on this Tuesday afternoon. So, let me tell you what's coming up later today here on V2 Radio. Gary's taking care of the Drive Time show in about 20 minutes from now, after the news at 3 o'clock. He's in for Crouchy this afternoon. All the latest travel news across the South, some great music, of course. And another chance to join in the fun with the little quiz, which is the Drive Time Rewind. If you can identify the year from the songs and the headlines that Gary will tell you all about from some big stories in the news that year. If you can work out the mystery year, well, good for you. You're jolly smart. Have a go after four at the Drive Time Rewind here on V2 Radio. And then tonight from 7 o'clock, well, the man who was here first thing this morning waking you up is back again at 7 this evening. Yeah, Ian Meadows back with the best of the 70s. Is That Man Meadows and That 70s Show tonight, playing you music from the decade that was the unmistakable sounds of the 70s. Tonight for 3 hours, great stuff. Tonight from 7 o'clock with Ian Meadows here on V2 Radio. And guess what? We've got a song from the 1970s coming up next here on V2 Radio.
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I'm Free. Soup Dragons on VT Radio. And before that, Maroon 5 and She Will Be Loved on this Tuesday afternoon across the South. You're listening to VT Radio. Couple more songs from me then before I hand over to Gary. And the news at 3 o'clock, music from Santana to play next. After this from Womack and Womack. And this is Teardrops right here on VT Radio.

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0: Santana on VT Radio with Rob Thomas and Smooth, which just about does it for me, actually. It's Tuesday afternoon. Gary's on the way next for Drive Time in for Crouchy this Tuesday afternoon. And I'm back with you tomorrow morning from 11 o'clock with another midweek round of the Battle of the Businesses. Join me for that, if you will. And I will see you tomorrow morning at 11. Have a great afternoon. Take care.
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9: From the Sky News Centre at 3, the government says the UK will run the biggest home defence exercise in decades next year to better prepare the whole country for the possibility of war. It's understood a new campaign will begin later this year to raise awareness about national resilience. It will involve greater coordination between military and civilian authorities at times of crisis. The head of the COVID inquiry has criticised the vast waste of taxpayers' money on inadequate PPE. Its latest report finds nearly £10 billion was spent on protective gear that couldn't be used. That's about two-thirds of the total used to buy masks, gowns and gloves. Chairwoman Baroness Hallett's also found the controversial VIP lane undermined efforts to source equipment.
10: It was a misguided attempt at prioritisation. In responding to the crisis, some suppliers were given favourable treatment simply on account of their connections with the government. It should not have been set up, and it should not be repeated.
9: A man who raped and murdered his estranged wife before trying to make it look like suicide has been jailed for at least 33 years. A court heard Michael Thompson subjected Kimberly Thompson to years of domestic abuse. During police questioning, the 56-year-old from Northampton denied wrongdoing.
11: I have not raped Kimberly. I have never raped Kimberly. I did not suffocate her. I did not smother her, another word that you use. When I came into that room, she was face down. I said that from the very first interview that you've given me.
9: Serious broadcasting errors by the BBC, including at the BAFTAs and Glastonbury, have affected trust in the corporation. That's according to its chair, Samir Shah. The Prime Minister says he's proud to bring the Hillsborough Law back to the Commons for its final stages later. It'll force officials to be open during investigations. And one of the largest T-Rex skeletons is up for auction in New York. It could fetch £22 million. That's the latest. I'm Victoria Lawrence.
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12: The University of Portsmouth has become a founding member of the UK's New Defence Universities Alliance. The DUA, which has been launched by Defence Minister Luke Pollard, is a new national alliance bringing together leading universities to strengthen defence research, develop future skills and support careers across the UK's defence and national security sectors. Portsmouth South MP Stephen Morgan has congratulated the university in the joint collaboration between the Ministry of Defence, the UK Armed Forces, the Office for the Chief Scientific Advisor for National Security and the higher education sector. Now, police are appealing for witnesses and information after a report of indecent exposure in Polegate. The incident took place outside an address on Aberdale Road on the 19th of June at around 2:20 p.m. A 73-year-old man was arrested on suspicion of exposure and has been bailed while an investigation is ongoing. Tourism and hospitality businesses in Bognor Regis and Littlehampton say rising costs are preventing them from hiring and investing. Employers raised concerns about energy bills, VAT, business rates and staffing costs during a visit by the Shadow Secretary of State for Culture, Media and Sport, Nigel Huddleston. The visit was hosted by local MP Alison Griffiths, who said businesses were being forced to reconsider prices, opening hours and staffing levels. And patients could be banned from Southampton General Hospital under tougher measures to protect staff from violence, harassment and abuse. University Hospital Southampton has introduced a four-stage process ranging from informal intervention to legal exclusion. That's the latest. I'm Philip Keeler.
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15: So a hot one out there today with a brisk northeasterly wind, which will keep things a little cooler, especially if you're near the coast. Tonight stays clear and dry, settling around 17 degrees. And tomorrow brings plenty of sunshine through the afternoon with another hot day on tap with highs near 30 degrees, though a touch cooler by the sea. Currently in Portsmouth and in Worthing, we're at 29 degrees.
13: 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With more of the music you love.

12 minutes past three then. Playing Jamiroquai and Space Cowboy. What a great tune. It sounds great in the sunshine across the south, doesn't it? So, yes, it is your Tuesday afternoon drive time. I'm Gary Booker in for Crouchy today. So, yeah, this is quite a surprise. Quite nice. So I've got details on the way about a great summer giveaway coming up on Friday. Giveaway? Sorry. Some of this is great happening on Friday. I'm a bit miscombobulated as well, all right? I've had a bit of a weekend of it as well. It's been so busy. This is crazy. So I've got plenty of great tunes on the way to get you through your Tuesday afternoon. I'll keep you up to date with the latest travel across the south as well. Of course, after 4 o'clock, we play the rewind. Your mission, just in case you haven't done this before, is to guess the year from the tracks and the headlines. Tell me what you think it is. And if you get it right, you go into the Winner's Lounge. It's as simple as that, really. Nice little bit of fun in the sunshine. I've got to say hello to Dave, working until 8 o'clock tonight. Said, oh, this is a bit of a surprise. I know. It's good, isn't it? And also to Russell as well, working hard on the railway. So there we go. And as always, if you want to get a shout out or, message to your work colleagues or something, I don't know, 01243 963 960 on the phone or WhatsApp as usual. Right, I'm going to get on with the tunes then, because I've got a couple of great tracks on the way. One from Sheryl Crow and this, which is the brand new tune from Ariana Grande. Hate That I Made You Love Me, V2 Radio on your Tuesday afternoon.

0: Great tune, Sheryl Crow and Soak Up the Sun. And if you fancy soaking up the sun this Friday, it's the new summer venue at Party on the Pitch, isn't it, with the Arundel Festival. This is going to be absolutely amazing. You want to get yourself down to this. It's going to be brilliant. It's all happening this Friday, 17th of July, at the Arundel Football Club, with live music, festival energy, fantastic community vibe as well, all under that gorgeous summer sky that we're experiencing right now. It's brilliant. On stage, you've got the Arundel's favourite tribute sensation, ABBA Magic. You've also got a massive crowd pleaser, guaranteed to get everyone dancing. Plus, Hattie Chandler and her band delivering the sounds of Fleetwood Mac. And local favourites Electric Phil bringing the energy and kicking things off with DJ Eddie J. We'll be warming up the crowd from the start as well. If you want to get involved in this, tickets are just £25 for adults under 16s. Go free. And if you want those tickets, v2tickets.co.uk. That is this Friday. It all starts at 6pm. Gates open from 5:30. Get yourself down there. V2 Radio. Brilliant. Right, music on the way from Incognito, and we'll catch up with the latest on the roads next.
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1: 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But don't just take our word for it. Here's what Rebecca from Ashton Care says.
3: It's a bit daunting when you think, oh, we'll go on the radio. 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You know, do you need an ad? 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We reached out, and the person that we were working with, she took care of everything, really. Came in, got to know us, and just delivered it from there. We work with V2 on a number of things, and they come up with solutions. 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
0: 23 minutes past three, let's get you where you need to be across the south then. So, coming out on the Eastern Road at the moment in Portsmouth, onto the A27, we're just looking busy as you get onto the A27. Haven't bypassed, a little bit slow just after the junction of the A3 if you're travelling eastbound. That little area there looking a little bit busy. I think they still got some speed restrictions going on through there. The Chichester bypass, not looking too bad, actually. Bognor Road roundabout is probably your only tricky spot at the moment. A259, Gladius Way, Rowan Way, all looking very busy around there, travelling eastbound. Further along the A259, actually, as you get up towards the Littlehampton Road with the Goring Durrington roundabout, all looking busy around there at the moment. Also up to Porter's Lane, all looking busy around there. Back up on the A27, Findon Valley, that's looking busy, down onto Offington and Grove Lodge as always. And if you're travelling westbound, Manor roundabout at Lancing, the top of Lancing, that is also looking pretty slow. Still got those temporary traffic lights on the Stenning bypass at the moment causing delays, and also Cowfold traffic started to build around there, but that's all I can see at the moment. 01243 963 960 is the Jamline number.
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So not looking too bad out there for this evening and tomorrow. Maybe if you're taking the doggy out for a nice little walk across the beach or something when the weather calms down a little bit. Absolutely gorgeous along the beaches and things. I'm probably going to go for a little walk. I fancied this morning. I might go up towards Hanukkah because I live over that sort of way. And Hanukkah's just a beautiful place and you can see all of the downs and everything like that. It's awesome. So I've got to say hello to Daniel listening in. If you want to get in touch, 01243 96 so on the phone or WhatsApp. Okay, so this kind of made me chuckle when I saw this. Like on the beach, the holiday company have actually launched a tool, right? To help you avoid your neighbours on holiday. It's called your... it's called the Avoid Your Neighbours Checker. And it looks at hundreds of thousands of bookings to tell you whether you're most likely to bump into someone from your postcode, basically. So there you go. And honestly, according to their survey, 42% of us had described spotting our neighbour at the swim-up bar as our worst nightmare. Over half would actually avoid a destination completely if they knew their neighbours were heading there. And a third of us don't even tell them where they're going in case they copy the trip. There you go. I think my neighbours don't really like the hot weather, so I don't think I'll see them anywhere where I'll go, to be perfectly honest. But I love my neighbours anyway. They're wicked. I'm really lucky with my neighbours. Now, I have to say, I am terrible for this. Pretty much every holiday that I've been on, apart from Nashville, probably, I've bumped into someone I know. I've been standing in a queue to board a plane and realised the person in front of me was from back home. I even went to a gorgeous, this is brilliant, a gorgeous little remote pub in the countryside, up country somewhere, in the middle of nowhere, thinking, this is lovely and quiet, isn't it? And in walked someone I know from Bognor. With his missus and a couple of their mates. I mean, come on. Not only that, they were standing, or staying even, at the same campsite that we were as well. So we kind of shared taxis and stuff and made it a little bit cheaper. But my missus always says, we cannot go anywhere where you don't know someone. I just say it's the joys of being a local celebrity. And she just laughs and does that head thing growing, you know, and then walks out and just laughs at me. I know. Got to be done, innit? Anything to for a little bit of a laugh out of the wife. Right, this is the Cardigans then, my favourite game.

0: that's a new tune from The Script then. It's called Man in the Arena. 20 minutes to 4, don't forget we play the rewind after 4 o'clock. It's a really good year as well. So right, this is it. This is literally your final week. It is your last chance to get your hands on all of this.
1: 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Sponsored by Harbour Park Littlehampton. The Children's Beach Adventure.
0: So yes, like I said, it's your last chance to win the Big Summer Giveaway on V2 Radio. We're talking the ultimate summer and getting it sorted with theme park passes, theatre tickets, Isle of Wight ferry travel vouchers, a hot tub mini break, and loads, loads more, okay? This is literally your summer sorted. If you win this, and three lucky people will win this. That is absolutely done and dusted, isn't it? That's the kids sorted. And maybe a couple of little bits in there for you as well. So we've got Ambley Museum family tickets, Red Funnel return ferry travel for the whole family with your car as well, plus entry to the Wild Heart Animal Sanctuary as well, and that's just the start. It's amazing. Massive thanks to our sponsor, Harbour Park Littlehampton, the Children's Beach Adventure. 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But time is running out. This is your last chance to bag this incredible prize haul. And keep it locked to V2 Radio. And make sure you head on over to the V2 Radio website. And head to the socials at V2 Radio Sussex for all of the details. You could be winning that amazing amount of stuff. Oh, I'd love to do that. And that would just be so cool, wouldn't it? You wouldn't have to worry about anything. It's awesome. Right, let's get back to the tunes then. I've got Haircut 100 on the way, got some Dua Lipa, and we'll catch up with the latest on the Road to the Rails next.
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0: So don't forget, we play the rewind after 4. So it's coming up to 4:45 on your Tuesday afternoon. Let's have a look at the roads. Eastern Road, that is looking busy out of Portsmouth at the moment, onto the A27. Haven't bypass looking slow, actually, at the top of Langston, looking busy across there. I think I've got some speed restrictions going on. The Chichester bypass, that's looking busy as always, pretty much all the way round. Now you're going to get held up at those roundabouts. Gladius Way, that's starting to look really slow due to those road closures in North Bursted. Don't forget those shops are still open for business. If you're travelling through Arundel, that's looking busy on the A27, especially eastbound. Crossbush starting to look busy as well. Findon Valley, that's looking slow down onto Offington and Grove Lodge as always. And we've still got some temporary traffic lights on the Stenning Bypass at the moment. That's causing some delays down towards Bramber at the moment. Yeah, allowed a bit of extra time for that. Calfold, that's really starting to busy up now, westbound along with the Buck Barn Crossroads. And back down towards Barnham at the moment, actually, just forgetting there's this road closure that's going on right in the village, right outside the Parade of Shops there. The businesses are still open, so do make sure you go and visit them. But that is still closed today as well, causing some delays around that area. 01243 963 960 is the Jamline number.
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0: Great tune in the sunshine across the south. That is Lennon, Still My Sunshine. It's V2 Radio with me, Gary Booker, in for Crouchy on this Tuesday afternoon. A little bit breezy out there as well, which is kind of nice at the moment, I think, personally. I do like the hot weather, but it's nice to have a little bit of a breeze. Not too much like the other day. All the covers and everything were blowing off my lawnmower and all sorts of things. I didn't like that too much, but hey, there we go. Anyway, stick around because coming up after 4 o'clock, we are going to be playing The Rewind. But first, we're going to get the local news and national news next.
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10: From the Sky News Centre at 4, the UK is to hold its biggest home defence exercise in decades next year to better prepare for potential war. Updates a plan to the so-called government war book or blueprint, mapping a transition from peace to conflict. Our security and defence editor Deborah Haynes has more.
11: The statement that's been released doesn't go in details about the kind of threat that will be simulated, but when you're talking about hybrid attacks, it's under the threshold of all-out war. It could be cyber attacks, sabotage attacks to critical undersea cables.
10: An information campaign will start this year focusing on national resilience. Elsewhere, the daughter of a COVID victim says the so-called high-priority lane for personal protective equipment during the pandemic was a deliberate and shameful choice. The inquiries found there was no evidence of cronyism or corruption related to the VIP lane. A man's been jailed for at least 33 years for raping and murdering his estranged wife before staging a scene to make it look like suicide.
12: She looks unconscious to me. I can't wake her up.
13: Is she breathing in and out normally?
12: I don't know.
13: Can you have a look at her and tell me if she's breathing?
12: Oh my gosh.
13: I need you to look at her for me and tell me if she is breathing.
12: I can't see her, just...
13: Okay.
10: Michael Thompson subjected Kimberly to years of domestic abuse. One of their children told the court her father was a narcissistic villain after killing her mother in Northampton in August. Counter-terror police are expected to give an update on the investigation into the death of former MP Anne Widdecombe this afternoon. Her body was found with serious injuries at her Devon home on Thursday. Scott Mills has been named as the top BBC earner last year before his sacking over sex offence allegations. The Radio 2 presenter earned more than £745,000. And in sport, Arsenal have confirmed that winger Leandro Trossard is moving to Turkish side Beşiktaş. That's the latest. I'm Victoria Lawrence.
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14: The University of Portsmouth is helping launch a new national alliance focused on defence and security. It has become a founding member of the Defence University's Alliance, which aims to boost research, develop specialist skills and create career opportunities. Portsmouth South MP Stephen Morgan has welcomed the university's involvement. Seaside businesses in Bognor Regis and Littlehampton say employment rules do not reflect the realities of seasonal trading. At a recent roundtable discussion hosted by local MP Alison Griffiths, employers told the Shadow Secretary of State for Culture, Media and Sport, Nigel Huddleston, that demand can change depending on the weather, school holidays and weekend trade. They also warned that changes to statutory sick pay could add further costs and complexity for smaller businesses already struggling with energy bills, taxes and business rates. Bosses at Southampton General Hospital are taking a tougher stance against patients who abuse or attack staff. A new policy allows University Hospital Southampton to issue warnings and, in the most serious cases, ban people from the site. Well, Chief Executive David French says the Trust is making clear it will no longer tolerate unacceptable behaviour towards staff. And children and families have celebrated progress on a new SEN school in Crowborough after the roof was completed. Acrewood Academy will become the new home for secondary age pupils, currently based at Beacon Academy, and will offer 60 specialist places with accessible classrooms. That's the latest. I'm Philip Keeler.
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17: Just been outside, it's going to be a warm afternoon, that's for sure, with a brisk northeasterly wind keeping things a little cooler as well, especially if you're near the coast. Tonight it stays clear and dry, settling around 17 degrees. Wednesday brings plenty of sunshine through the afternoon with another hot day coming as well, with highs near 30 degrees. A touch cooler by the sea if you happen to be along the coast. Currently in Midhurst and in Havant, we're at 29 degrees.
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17: So just gone 4 o'clock then on your Tuesday afternoon, and we are playing The Rewind. It's packed with pop culture, big headlines, and your mission is to figure out what the year is and see if you're getting that winner's lounge if you fancy. It's nice out there. I bought a new one. It's looking out to like a nice, like, sort of like lake and everything. It looks lovely out on the veranda. Beautiful. Anyway, so if you want to get into the winner's lounge, 01243 963 960 if you get that year right. So today we're heading back to a year of royal romance, riots, and the very first space shuttle launch as well. The space shuttle, you know. The big event at home is the wedding of Prince Charles and Lady Diana Spencer. 750 million people tuned in to see that as St. Paul's Cathedral hosts the ceremony of the decade. Street parties pop up everywhere, and the whole country seems to be swept in the fairy tale. It's also a year of unrest with riots breaking out in Brixton during the long hot summer. Meanwhile, the first IBM personal computer goes on sale, and across the Atlantic, the very first space shuttle Columbia successfully launches and lands as well. And a brand new channel called MTV begins broadcasting, playing nothing but music videos around the clock. Can you place the year that? Get my words out. 01243 963 960 on the phone or WhatsApp. See if you can guess. And maybe these tunes might help you out a little bit as well. It's 01243 963 960. It's The Rewind then, with JS Services across the South. It's V2 Radio.

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0: So a few of you are in the winner's lounge. Well done to Nicola R. Exile. First in. Yay! Well done to you. She said, am I the first? Yes, you are. You were the first. Ian and Pagan getting it right. Judith, Jane and Trevor all in their Bewley Chocolate Studio. Nige in Fratton listening in. Got it right. He said a great year for music as well. Yes, you are right. Stephen in Bognor getting it right. Dave and Kim in Fareham. Sarah in Selsey said she remembers watching the Royal Wedding on the TV in that year. Right, do you need a few more clues? Let's talk some sport and cinema, shall we? So Liverpool win the European Cup again, cementing their dominance, while over at Aintree, Bob Champion wins the Grand National on I can't say the horse's name sometimes. Aladaniti, in one of racing's most emotional moments ever. Did I say that right? In cricket, England regain the Ashes, with an unforgettable Headingley miracle. Ian Botham's heroics making him a national legend overnight. At the cinemas, Raiders of the Lost Ark introduces us to Indiana Jones. Chariots of Fire gets everyone patriotic. And Superman flies back into the screens in Superman 2. So, there's some more clues. You're a few songs down now. Are you getting any warmer? 01243 963 960 on the phone or WhatsApp studio at v2radio.co.uk. Maybe this tune will help you out a little bit.

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0: 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I don't need this pressure on.
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0: Great tune. So in the winner's lounge then, let's have a little look. Jules in Arundel saying that she had that tune actually on a 45. Brilliant tune. DAB Steve delivering car parts and bits and pieces. Got it right because of the Grand National. Yes, well done. Also, No Mug Dave. I think he gave me the right time. I'm sure he'll message me and let me know. So I'll throw you in the winner's lounge anyway, because I know you're always hungry. Right, so there's the last few clues before the big reveal. So the biggest selling single in the UK is Don't You Want Me by the Human League, while Soft Cell's Tainted Love is everywhere. Adam and the Ants are ruling the charts as well. Ultravox gives us Vienna, and Kim Carnes is singing about Betty Davis Eyes. On the TV, Only Fools and Horses makes its debut. Brideshead Revisited is the prestige drama everyone's watching, and kids are glued to Postman Pat for the very first time. There you go. So then, what's the mystery year? Get your guesses in now. 01243 963 960 on the phone or WhatsApp studio at v2radio.co.uk. Now, in this particular year, there was a track by Kiki D, and that plays after the latest on the Roads and the Rails next.
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1: 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Here's what Rebecca from Ashton Care says.
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0: 26 minutes past four to get you where you need to be then. So, on the roads, looking really busy on the A27, M27, travelling westbound at the moment, all the way up to Fareham Common, Junction 10, and it backs all the way up to the Havant Bypass, just across where the Eastern Road is at the moment. So if you're travelling in that direction, you need to allow a little bit of extra time. Coming out of Eastern Road as well on Portsmouth, that's looking busy. The Havant Bypass, just south of Havant, that is looking slow through there as well. Busy on the roundabouts all the way around the Chichester Bypass at the moment. Also, Gladius Way, that's looking slow onto Rowan Way, as always, due to those road closures. Don't forget those businesses are still open in North Burstead. A259, Climping, that's looking busy in all directions. And Arundel, back up on the A27, that is looking really slow, travelling in an eastbound direction through the two roundabouts. And also Crossbush travelling westbound, that's looking busy. If you're travelling southbound at the Findon Valley down towards Offington and Grove Lodge, as always, we're looking busy around there. Also, the Manor roundabout travelling westbound, that's looking really slow. Coastal Road, actually, between Worthing and Shoreham-by-Sea, that's looking patchy in places along there. And also, we've still got these temporary traffic lights in Stenning at the moment, causing delays on the A283. Southbound on the Washington roundabout, looking slow, along with Calfold at the junction there of Bolney Road and Brookhill, all looking busy. 01243 963 960 is the Jamline number.
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0: Susan Arundel, loving the tunes this afternoon on the rewind. So, oh my god, tune! 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
0: Right, let's go through the winner's lounge then. So well done to Nicola RXL. First in, well done to you. Ian in Pagham getting it right. Judith, Jane and Trevor at the Bewley Chocolate Studio getting it spot on. Nigel in Fratton, Stephen in Bognor, David Kim in Fareham getting it done, getting it right. Well done to you. Sarah in Selsey, remembering watching the Royal Wedding on the TV that year. Jules in Arundel. Loving the tunes and getting it right. DAB Steve out delivering car parts. No Mug Dave, I'll throw you in there as well, mate. So well done to you. So, did you get it right? The year that we were looking for is 1981. So well done if you nailed it, playing the rewind along at home or maybe you're at work, you know, the cheeky headphone down your sleeve or something. I used to do that in school. I used to have a cheeky headphone up my sleeve and listen to music. Don't do that at home, though. So you could have another bash at the Rewind tomorrow after 4 o'clock. Yes, Crouchy's back tomorrow. So you could have another bash at it then, and it's another great year as well. So we are 16:36. Get a quick local update.
3: Coming up this afternoon, I'll have the latest as Portsmouth University has joined forces with the Ministry of Defence and the Armed Forces. Hospitality and tourism firms in Bognor Regis and Littlehampton say rising costs are making it harder to offer young people their first jobs. And a specialist board has been set up to tackle violence and aggression against staff at Southampton General Hospital. More at 5.
4: It's me. Just checking in. I know there's a lot going on right now. So, how you feeling?

0: Zara Larsson sounding good in the summer sunshine across the south. It's V2 Radio. Well done if you nailed the rewind, 1981. Don't forget you can play again tomorrow with Crouchy after 4 o'clock. Right, listen up. Are you a local band? Because I'll tell you what, we need local bands and dancers. And how does performing at the Goodwood Revival sound? We're giving you the chance to take the stage at the V2 Radio stage during one of the most iconic weekends of the year. That's Friday the 18th to Sunday the 20th of September, surrounded by vintage glamour, classic cars and thousands of Revival fans. And if you're playing in a band, you've got to do some covers from the 40s, 50s or 60s. This is your platform and dancers. Tell us what you've got. Just keep it vintage and let's make it all happen, shall we? Not only will you be performing, but you'll also get to soak up the whole Revival experience for the day. The history, the style, the atmosphere, the cars. 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It's V2 Radio at the Goodwood Revival. 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V2 Radio. So tunes on the way from Jamelia, plus we'll catch up with the latest on the Roads of the Rails next.
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0: 13 minutes to 5, let's get you where you need to be across the south then. So we've still got this heavy traffic at Junction 11 if you're travelling in a westbound direction towards Fareham Common. It's going all the way back pretty much to the Havant bypass. Then you've got the slow-moving traffic through the south of Havant as well, so causing lengthy delays around that stretch to do allow a little bit of extra time. Eastern Road busy coming out of Portsmouth. The usual traffic hotspots around the Chichester bypass at the moment. Arundel's looking particularly busy on Chichester Road and London Road and through the two roundabouts. If you're travelling southbound at Findon Valley, that's looking busy, along with Grove Lodge and Offington, all looking very slow. Manor roundabout at the top of Lancing, that's looking busy travelling westbound. And we've still got these temporary traffic lights on the Stenning bypass as well, causing delays. The Washington roundabout, that is also looking busy. 01243 963 960 is the jam line number.
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0: In a circle, sweat. La la la la long. It's V2 Radio on your Tuesday night. I'm Gary Booker in for Crouchy. Stick around then. Coming up after 5 o'clock, got some Coldplay and Bananarama. But first, we'll catch up with the latest national and local news next.
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5: From the Sky News Centre at 5, counter-terrorism police have confirmed Anne Widdecombe's death was a targeted attack.
6: We are still working to understand the extent of any planning or preparation and the motivation that sits behind that attack. And I do not want to comment further on this at this stage of our inquiries.
5: Assistant Commissioner Lawrence Taylor also says a 28-year-old white British man remains in custody on suspicion of murder as well as alleged terrorism offences. Detectives have been granted more time to speak to him. Miss Widdecombe, a former MP turned Reform UK spokeswoman, was found dead at her home in Devon last Thursday. The UK will hold its largest home defence exercise in decades next year. It's to better prepare the country for the possibility of war. The head of the COVID inquiry is calling for a radical overhaul and a clear supply plan to be built for future pandemics. Baroness Hallett says the government's attempt to fast-track medical equipment through a so-called VIP lane didn't work.
7: It was a misguided attempt at prioritisation. In responding to the crisis, some suppliers were given favourable treatment simply on account of their connections with the government.
5: Although she does admit there was no evidence of cronyism or corruption in the system. In her report, she also states the scramble to buy PPE saw the UK waste almost £10 billion of taxpayers' money. British teens who've taken part in a trial of social media restrictions are reporting benefits to their sleep, concentration and well-being. An overnight curfew was found to be the easiest restriction to maintain. South East Water will have to pay out £30.5 million over repeated supply disruptions. The regulators identified a series of failures at the company, which supplies customers in Kent and Sussex. And England will have a fit Declan Rice for their World Cup semi-final with Argentina tomorrow. He's recovered from a stomach bug that kept him in bed for 3 days. That's the latest. I'm Victoria Lawrence.
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8: Portsmouth University has joined forces with the Ministry of Defence and the Armed Forces as part of a new national partnership. The Defence Universities Alliance will support research skills and careers across the defence and national security sectors. Local MP Stephen Morgan has congratulated the university on becoming a founding member. Hospitality and tourism firms in Bognor Regis and Littlehampton say rising costs making it harder to offer young people their first jobs. Businesses say some owners are working longer hours themselves or reducing staffing levels. The concerns were raised during a visit by the Shadow Secretary of State for Culture, Media and Sport, Nigel Huddleston, hosted by local MP Alison Griffiths, who met employers across the area. A specialist board has been set up to tackle violence and aggression against staff at Southampton General Hospital. The panel meets every 2 weeks to review incidents and decide what action should be taken. Measures range from informal warnings to legal exclusion. And an appeal inspector has decided a 5G mast can remain in Lewes, bringing a long-running planning controversy to an end. In a decision notice, a planning inspector granted Signal Infrastructure UK Limited retrospective permission for an 18-metre-tall monopole mast in Neville Road. But the decision was met with disappointment by two Lewes Green Party councillors who said it was an ugly and unnecessary mast. That's the latest. I'm Philip Keeler.
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9: So it's going to be a fine evening ahead with long sunny spells for many. Overnight, cloud reforms across northern and eastern coasts before spreading inland. But it stays largely dry with a low of 17 degrees. Wednesday starts with patchy cloud that burns away through the morning. Then it's sunny, lovely, with a high of 30 degrees. Currently in Horsham and in Waterlooville, we're at 29 degrees.
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0: It's Coldplay, Viva La Vida on V2 Radio. I was just having a quick discussion, actually, with Amelia. Quickly say hello.
1: Hello.
0: About Coldplay, that she went to go and see Coldplay last year, and so did I. And we're just reminiscing about all the amazing things that they do with, like, the security guard and things that just comes up dancing and all the lights and everything. Oh, it's just a brilliant concert to go to. I don't know if they're doing any more. We'll have to go and check. We've been trying to get tickets, me and my wife, again, but I don't know if we're going to get anything. But, hey, there we go. So it's me, Gary. I nearly said Mr. Weekend. We're not really there for the weekend yet. I'm in for Crouchy for your drive time on this Tuesday evening. Shall we say evening? Yeah, why not? 5:15, just approaching. So got a brand new tune on the way from Chaka Khan. I've got a great tune from Supergrass on the way as well. But I really like this. Chaka Khan teaming up with Snoop Dogg. Who would have thought?

0: Supergrass. All right. I'll just discuss it, actually, about thinking the grass pollen's high. Got a slight little headache and things like that. And so, yeah, maybe there's some super grass coming out with some super blooming pollen or something. I don't know. Right up the nose. Right, if you're looking for brilliant things to do this summer, I've got two crackers for you in the V2 Radio voucher shop. First up, right, you want to check this out. The Chichester Film Festival, running since 1992. This is a nationally acclaimed quality cinema from around the world. And the lineup, well, absolute classics, really. We're talking Star Wars, Jurassic Park, Pretty Woman, Babe, A Song Sung Blue. 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And if you fancy getting outdoors, you know, the school holidays on the way, how about some half-price tickets to the Wealden Down and Living Museum? And you can step inside for over 50 rescued historic buildings and travel through 1,000 years of rural Sussex life. Sounds good, doesn't it? If you want all the details, head to v2vouchers.co.uk. The voucher shop is always, always open for business. V2 Radio. On the way then, we got the tune from Somba. Can't wait to play that. Plus, we got the latest on the roads and the rails next.
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1: 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But don't just take our word for it. Here's what Rebecca from Ashton Care says.
3: It's a bit daunting when you think, oh, we'll go on the radio. 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You know, do you need an ad? 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We reached out, and the person that we were working with, she took care of everything, really. Came in, got to know us, and just delivered it from there. We work with V2 on a number of things, and they come up with solutions. They can be quite solution-focused, so you've got nothing to lose and possibly everything to gain. 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
0: 21 minutes past five is get you where you need to be. So we're still looking really slow on the M27 as you're heading up towards Junction 10 at the moment. Looking very slow if you're travelling in a westbound direction. The traffic continues as well on the Havant Bypass all the way to the A3 Junction, and likewise in the opposite direction as well. Very, very slow across the top of Portsmouth at the moment. Eastern Road also slow coming out of Portsmouth onto the A27, and traffic not bad actually on the roundabouts around Chichester. The Stockbridge Road roundabout and the Bognor Road roundabout are really your trouble spots at the moment. We've got some traffic at Climping as always on the little roundabout there on the A259, and Arundel, that's still looking really slow in all directions on the Ford Road roundabout. Crossbush not looking too bad now. If you're travelling on the A280 Long Furlong southbound, that's looking busy, and also down onto the A259 on the A280 as well. The Roundstone roundabout, that's looking busy on the roundabouts there. Findon Valley looking busy down onto Offington and Grove Lodge, backing up Crockhurst Hill as well. Manor roundabout, that's looking busy as always, travelling westbound. And we've still got the temporary traffic lights at Stenning causing delays in both directions. Also, the Washington roundabout southbound busy, almost backing up to Ashington at the moment. Calfold Road, that's looking slow. The junction of the A281, Brook Hill and Bolney Road, all looking busy. The Butt Barn Crossroads also looking very slow. That's all I can see though. 01243 963 960 is the Jam Line number.
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0: sounding good on your drive home then. Chaka Khan and I'm Every Woman. It's V2 Radio across the south. Weather looking sweet outside if you're going out with a little doggy or something for a little walk as the weather starts to cool down a little bit. I think the beach has got to be number one. I'm definitely going up the Downs. I said earlier, going up to Hanukkah Windmill. I think that's definitely going to happen. I think it's beautiful up there. So here's something that might hit close to home. Then a new survey says one in four of us have completely forgotten to cancel at least one subscription we're not even using anymore. And honestly, it's easy to see why. Half of us admit it's ridiculously simple to keep paying for something and then not being able to stop it, or just forget about it. I know, it's crazy. I've got loads of these. The average person is now spending around 53 quid a month on subscriptions, and with everything from streaming services to smart doorbells, yeah, that got me, running on monthly fees, it all adds up fast, isn't it? I also... there was one for a fiver. It was an app, and it was kept coming out of my my account every month, and I managed to find it, and it was like something really ridiculous, and I think they sneakily added it on and made it a bit more expensive. I don't know. But the good news is 3 out of 5 people say they regularly do check what they signed up to just to keep on top of their budget. So if you haven't done any subscription audit in a while, today might be the day to do it, okay? So you could be spending around 53 quid. Wow. V2 Radio. I mean, it's incredible, isn't it? £53. What could you spend on that? That's like fuel or something in the car, or half a week shop or something. Crazy, isn't it? Mate, go and check it out. You'd be surprised. Right in. It is just gone 5:30. We'll get a quick local update next.
1: Coming up this afternoon, I'll have the latest as the University of Portsmouth's helping launch a new national alliance focused on defence and security. Tourism businesses in Bognor Regis and Littlehampton have warned that a proposed visitor levy could damage seaside destinations. And a new round of grants has opened for community safety projects across Arran. More at

0: the summer station across the south, then playing something that just sounds glorious in the sunshine across the south. That was a lot of S's in there. That was like one of those like tongue twister things. Peter Piper, yeah, I can't do any of that. Janet Jackson then, and All For You, it's V2 Radio. Hey, don't forget to tune in tomorrow morning, right? Starting, if you've got the early bird hour with Ian Meadows. But of course, 7 o'clock brings you Breakfast with Tanya and the World and Down and Living Museum as well. And she's got a great few bits and pieces going on along with her our survey says, the birthday detective. But on the brunch hour, it's World Snake Day. And yes, there is going to be one coming here tomorrow. So I've kept snakes, so I might have to do this. I might come in tomorrow and just have a little sneaky peek. I am at work tomorrow morning and things, but I might be able to sneak away. So make sure you do tune in tomorrow. That's going to be brilliant. I can't wait to see people in the office, if they don't like them, just go, and then not run out the door. It'd be brilliant to see. So make sure you tune in to Tanya from 7 o'clock tomorrow. Right, I've got the latest on the roads and the rails, plus I've got that new track from Alex Warren on the way.
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2: 17 minutes to 6, let's have a look at the roads then. We're still looking extremely slow on the M27 at the moment. It's now back up to Junction 10 and all the way back towards the A3 at the moment. All looking very, very busy around that stretch at the moment. In both directions, actually, you're going to get held up. Eastern Road, that's looking slow coming out onto the A27. And we're looking busy on the Bognor Road roundabout. On the Stockbridge Road roundabout, that's looking slow as well. Arundel Road, as you're heading towards Arundel and the Ford Road roundabout, that's looking busy in all directions. Also, if you're travelling down the hill as well, that's looking busy through Arundel, so make sure you allow a bit of extra time for that. Usual queuing at Climping on the roundabout there. That's looking busy backing up to sort of like the roundabout with Morrison's and all that, looking very slow. A280 southbound Long Furlong, that's looking busy, along with Findon Valley, that's looking slow down into Offington. But between the two roundabouts, Offington and Grove Lodge, not looking too bad at all, really. Manor roundabout, that's looking busy as always. And also, we still got those temporary traffic lights at the Stenning bypass and causing delays in all directions. A24 southbound, that's looking busy, and also through Calfold. And not forgetting, actually, I haven't mentioned this because it wasn't looking too bad, but through Barnum, we still got that road closure as well. So if you're there, it looks like there's a bit of traffic around that area at the moment, so that is still closed to traffic through Barnum Village at the moment. 01243 963 960 is our jam line number.
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0: Shaggy, and In the Summertime across the South is V2 Radio with me, Gary Booker, in for Crouchy. You want to stay right there because coming up, got Scissor Sisters on the way, got some Avril Lavigne after the latest national and local news for six next.
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4: From the Sky News Centre at 6, counter-terrorism police investigating the murder of Anne Widdecombe say it's clear she was the victim of a targeted attack. The former MP was found dead on Thursday at her Dartmoor home. A 28-year-old white British man remains under arrest. Our reporter, Dan Whitehead, says journalists have been putting questions to the officers leading the inquiry, including
5: whether or not Anne Widdecombe's appearance on television before the attack on her may have motivated the attacker. CTP Southeast say they are exploring all lines of inquiry, and that is one of the lines of inquiry they will be exploring.
4: The UK will hold its largest home defence exercise in decades next year to better prepare the country for the possibility of war. The government says it will test responses to hybrid attacks. The official inquiry into the COVID pandemic has found nearly £10 billion of taxpayer money was wasted in the scramble for personal protective equipment. Chair Baroness Hallett also criticised the government prioritising offers of PPE from those with political connections. But she says there was no evidence of cronyism or corruption. Naomi Phillip, who lost her mum to the virus, says it must lead to change.
6: The government must implement every recommendation in full, recover every pound possible, and prevent political connections from ever again securing privileged access.
4: A man who raped and murdered his estranged wife before trying to make it look like suicide has been jailed for at least 33 years. Michael Thompson killed Kimberly in Northampton last August. Donald Trump scrapped plans to charge a 20% toll on shipping for safe passage through the Strait of Hormuz. The US president says it will be replaced by trade and investment deals with Gulf states. And sport, England have no new injury problems ahead of tomorrow's World Cup semi-final against Argentina. The team have been training today. And that's the latest. I'm Victoria Lawrence.
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7: The University of Portsmouth is helping launch a new national alliance focused on defence and security. It has become a founding member of the Defence Universities Alliance, which aims to boost research, developing specialist skills and create career opportunities. Portsmouth South MP Stephen Morgan has welcomed the university's involvement. Now, tourism businesses in Bognor Regis and Littlehampton have warned that a proposed visitor levy could damage seaside destinations. Employers say the so-called holiday tax would make family breaks more expensive and could discourage visitors. The warning came during talks with the Shadow Secretary of State for Culture, Media and Sport, Nigel Huddleston, and hosted by local MP Alison Griffiths. Businesses also raised concerns about staffing costs, energy bills, employment rules and uncertainty over future government policy. A new round of grants has opened to community safety projects across Arran. Voluntary groups, charities and youth organisations can apply for up to £2,500. The money will support schemes aimed at reducing crime, antisocial behaviour and protecting vulnerable people. And Eastbourne Skies will welcome the Red Devils this summer as the Army Parachute Team makes its airshow debut. They'll jump from more than 10,000 feet during Eastbourne International Air Show, one of six new displays appearing from the 13th to the 16th of August. That's the latest. I'm Philip Keeler.
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9: So we got a fine evening ahead with long sunny spells for many. Overnight cloud reforms across the northern and eastern coast, which would be nice. Might be a little bit cooler then. Before spreading inland, but it's going to stay largely dry with a low of 17 degrees. But tomorrow, Wednesday starts a bit cloudy actually, then burns away through the morning. Then it's going to be sunny with highs of 30 degrees. Nice and warm. Currently in Bognor and in Midhurst, we're at 29 degrees.
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9: Radio. I'm going to say a quick hello to Darren, who's just got off the phone to me as well. Driving home after a hard day's work. There you go. Right, this is Avril Lavigne then, and this is Skater Boy at V2 Radio.

0: Scissor Sisters and Filthy Gorgeous on V2 Radio across the South. I'm Gary Booker here in for Crouchy on your Tuesday evening, looking glorious outside. When I finish here, I am going to go out with the dog. This is my plan, and I know that my daughter will want to go out as well, because this is our new little thing to try and keep fit. Anyway, I'm here in the studio and I am joined with Amelia as well. You've got a new show coming tomorrow, haven't
1: Hello.
0: You?
1: Hello, yes I do. Yeah, the local lineup. It's yeah. the fifth show. I can't believe it already. It's going so quickly, 5 weeks in.
0: I know. It's brilliant, isn't it?
1: It
0: so
1: is.
0: What you got coming up on your show tomorrow?
1: So I've got so much coming up as always, so many different genres. I've got a special guest, Hattie Chandler, is coming in to speak all about Party on the Pitch, which is this Friday.
0: Yes, if you want to get your tickets, v2tickets.co.uk, £25.
1: Yes, so get your tickets, it's not long to go.
0: No.
1: So that's exciting, got hair coming in, and like I say, loads of different genres. Mm-hmm. So yeah, always something for everybody on the show.
0: Wicked, excellent. So what time's that?
1: 9 o'clock on a Wednesday night.
0: 9 o'clock, sweet, excellent stuff. So make sure you join Amelia tomorrow from 9 o'clock. Awesome stuff. Right then, we're going to be on the tunes with Howard Jones on the way, and also some Kylie Minogue. This is her new tune with Snow Patrol.

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0: It's a great tune, isn't it? Howard Jones and What Is Love from 1984 on V2 Radio. Don't forget, if you like your 80s stuff, make sure you listen to Peter Gordon on a Wednesday night from 7 o'clock. All about the 80s. Absolutely brilliant show. It's one of my favourites. I like them all, actually. Yeah, I do. Anyway, if you want to get involved in this, we have got brilliant tickets at the moment for just £25 at v2tickets.co.uk for the summer. Arundel Music Festival. It's going to be a party on the pitch, which is going to be at the Arundel Football Club this Friday, the 17th of July. So loads of live music, all sorts of things going on, big performances, fantastic community atmosphere as well, together under the summer sky with the backdrop of Arundel Castle. It's going to be absolutely amazing. I've got ABBA Magic, Hattie Chandler and her band with the sound of Fleetwood Mac, plus the Electric Feel as well. Doors open at 5:30. It's going to be absolutely amazing, especially with the backdrop of the Arundel and Castle. And, oh, it's just absolutely amazing. So if you head on over to v2tickets.co.uk, those tickets are just £25. Right then, on to the tunes. Music on the way from Happy Mondays. We've got some Lady Gaga with Ariana Grande. But first, we're going to catch up with the latest on the roads and the rails next. V2 Radio.
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0: 22 minutes past six, have a look at the roads for you then. So the Havant bypass still busy if you're travelling eastbound at the moment. Oh, the traffic that went across the top of Portsmouth and onto the M27 to Junction 11 is now gone. So it's a nice trouble-free journey through there. Around Chichester's looking fine. Also through Arundel we're looking good. In fact, the only really hold-ups you've really got at the moment is Findon Valley southbound down onto the Offington roundabout, and of course the Stedding bypass with the temporary traffic lights. That is pretty much all I'm seeing. 01243 963 960 is the Jamline number.
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0: owner of A Lonely Heart, V2 Radio on your Tuesday afternoon, evening, looking glorious outside, as always, across the south. Lovely, isn't it?
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0: So Kat Burns has been getting a lot of praise after speaking openly about her autism and ADHD on the Celebrity Traitors. She said that the show completely changed her audience, with loads of parents getting in touch to say their kids felt seen for the first time. Some even told her that hearing her talk about neurodiversity helped their children believe they can do whatever they want and the things will be all right, which is a huge thing to give someone. Let's face it, it's brilliant, isn't it? So Dwayne the Rock Johnson is also determined to bring back The Odd Couple that he was been working on a reboot for 3 years, but Kevin Hart's schedule keeps getting in the way, with the original Neil Simon play became a huge 1960s film with Jack Lemmon and Walter Matthau. And Johnson says that he's not letting the dream go, even though Hart is booked solid for the next 3 to 5 years. That's your latest showbiz gossip. You can get more on the V2 Radio website.

0: So it's the new tune from Katie Tunstall, along with Jack Severetti as well. It's called Tempting Fate. It's a nice little tune, isn't it, for a nice cheeky little wind down. One thing that I do actually love when I finish work is getting home and sitting in the back garden, you know, with a nice cold drink. And it doesn't need to be alcohol or anything like that, does it? Just a nice cold drink of squash or something. I'll just sit there and just think, oh, this is just absolutely bliss. And now I haven't really been able to do this in my back garden, because if you know me, you know that my my life's a little bit hectic with old stuff, tractors, steam engines, da-da-da, all that sort of stuff. So my back garden is a little bit like Steptoe's yard, if I'm perfectly honest. But I have started to clear it all, and we've actually now got a nice little space to sit, which is great. It just needs some, you know, like new paving laid and bits and pieces. But, you know, it's actually quite nice. It's a right little sun trap where it is, and I just used it as a bit of a dumping ground. So when I finish here, I'm going to go home, and I'm going to go and sit in that area and just enjoy the last knockings of the sun as it just dips behind the fence in my garden. Love it. Brilliant stuff, isn't it? So music on the way then from Candy State, and I've also got some Gabrielle as well to play for you. Don't go anywhere. V2 Radio.
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0: So I'll be Gary Booker then in for Crouchy on this Tuesday Drive Time. Thank you so much for choosing V2 Radio as your go-to station. And what a way to end with that tune. All Saints and Pure Shores just makes me want to go home, stick my feet up in the sunshine, the light, I love that last bit of sun on an evening. Oh, it's just great, isn't it? So I'm going to go and do that. I'm going to go and sit at home, put my feet up, have a cold one, and just watch the sun go down. It's great. Make sure you get up nice and early tomorrow, though, because you've got a great day of radio. Ian Meadows is going to be here with the Early Bird Hour. Also, you've got breakfast with Tanya with the Wealden Down and Living Museum, and she's got the Birthday Detective, also Our Survey Says, and got the Brunch Hour as well. And tomorrow, I might actually have to come in for this. I'm supposed to be working elsewhere, but I might have to come on because it is World Snake Day. I've kept snakes, I've kept reptiles, so Jake is going to be bringing in one, and this is going to be amazing. And I also want to see what people's faces look like, because it's going to be great. So that's with Tanya tomorrow. Also, you've got Neil Bateman as well. He's got his Battle of the Businesses with Stone Pillow. They take on Covers in Chichester. And of course, Crouch is going to be back with Drive Time and also the Rewind after four. So you have yourself a fantastic rest of your evening. Thank you very much to Kay Fellows for all of your support as well. And I'll catch you next week, because I'm away on Friday again, playing with all things Steam. You know me. Ta-da. V2 Radio. And how can I forget? Coming up tonight, That 70s Show with Ian Meadows. How could I forget such an iconic person like that? I mean, come on. He's coming up next after the latest national news with Sister Sledge and the Eagles to play.
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Sledge lost in music from 1979, and a song to start us off tonight that really suits a long, hot summer's night. The Eagles, Hotel California. Welcome to That 70s Show. Between now and 10, some of the very best from the 1970s. The occasional deep dive and a little game called They Said It in the 70s. But right now, cue the countdown.

0: not Michael Jackson, but Mick Jackson. Weekend, instant replay, Dan Hartman before that. So they said it in the 70s. This is where we give you a line, a quote, a catchphrase, or something from the 70s that's famous, or maybe infamous, or maybe both. So, who said this? Just one more thing. That's the catchphrase tonight. Just one more thing. Where's it come from? The answer on the way before 10. But you may have the answer before then. But stick around. See if you're right. On the way next, Albert Hammond and the Free Electric Band on V2.
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Hot, hot, hot one for tonight. I'm not complaining, though, because I like a bit of summer. There's Arrow, Albert Hammond, the Free Electric Band, and now this from Supertramp, Breakfast in America. 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

0: Chic, La Freak, 78, 77 for Fleetwood Mac, Go Your Own Way, from that sublime album, which of course is Rumours. Next up, The Jam and the Eton Rifles.
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Free and All Right Now, 1970. Sometimes when songs come out in that transitional year, as you go from one decade into another, there are influences hanging over from the previous decade. Not a bit of it in that song. Sounds way ahead of its time. Also, to the delight of masticators everywhere, it was used in an advertising campaign for chewing gum in the 1990s. Charted again as well, I'll have you know. This is semi-autobiographical from 10cc. If I was on this particular package tour, I don't know, I'd either be dreading it or loving it. Dreadlock Holiday. It's V2 Radio for your Tuesday night. And that's 70s Show.

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0: One Way Ticket Eruption 1979. I'm going to call that a deep dive because I don't really hear Eruption on the radio that often, at least not mainstream radio. So it's where shows like this come into play. Go into the library and drag some of these songs kicking and screaming into the daylight again where they belong. So on the way, I've got a great song with a misheard lyric, which is just superb. They don't sing what you think they sing, but they make it sound like they are. And also something from the OJs to start off the next hour as well. It is That 70s Show for your Tuesday night.
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4: From the Sky News Centre at 8, MPs have unanimously

It's a great song from 76. Blinded by the Light, Manfred Mann's Earth Band. And, well, it sounds like something else when they sing Wrapped Up Like a Deuce, Another Runner in the Night. It's one of those great misheard lyrics. A little on the rude side, admittedly, but made me snigger. And the OJs, I Love Music. So welcome to Tuesday night. This is what we do. We play you the very best from the 1970s. And continuing on V2 with Donna Summer, Bad Girls, and Joni Mitchell from 1970 with the classic Big Yellow Taxi on V2.

0: Joni Mitchell on V2 Radio on That 70 Show and Big Yellow Taxi. Still to come, if you want to set up the dance floor, we'll put on a couple of big dance floor fillers for you, disco days. And we also play They Said It in the 70s. We give you something that was said in the 1970s. Famous, infamous, it's a catchphrase or a line, a quote, a something that was said. And if you can think about it and then come up with the right answer, you own the 70s. You'll find out whether you're right just before 10 tonight. So, catchphrase tonight, just one more thing. Where's that come from? Who said that? Just one more thing. I think if you lived through the 70s and you're of a certain vintage, that would be fairly obvious to you. But if you happen to think about it and scratch your head, well, the answer will be on the way in the not too distant future. On the way, some David Bowie, Heroes on V2.
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1: Say oops upside your head. 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

one of the more interesting and abusive ends to a song. The Gap Band from 79, Oops Upside Your Head, David Bowie before from 77 with Heroes. A couple of big dance floor fillers on the way. Disco Days will give those songs to you very soon indeed. Got a great one from Al Stewart on the way, which is a bit of a deep dive because you don't often hear time passages on the radio these days. Such a shame because it is a great song. And now this, Boston. More Than a Feeling from 1976. That 70s show continues on V2 Radio.

0: Casey and the Sunshine Band, That's the Way I Like It. 75. And from 78 Time Passages, Al Stewart. What a great deep dive. So then, if you have the dance floor ready to go and you feel like tearing it up like you did back in the day, but this time in the comfort of your own home, facing no judgment, you can have a little bit of a boogie to Earth, Wind and Fire, and also Anita Ward, Disco Days, next on V2 Radio, That 70s Show.
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Vintage Award from 1979, Ring My Bell, and from just 1 year before, 78, Earth, Wind & Fire September, are two big dance floor fillers on disco days tonight. And if you were dancing to those first time round back in the day, hopefully you were able to recreate some of that magic tonight, but this time on your own personal dance floor in the comfort of your own home without any judgment. Oh, there was always judgment. You've only got to watch Saturday Night Fever to see that. And that is a film that I have a hankering to see again. But here's the strange thing. Can't find it on a streaming service anywhere. I mean, that might just be me. I think I'm probably going to have to fork out for a DVD or something, if it even is still on DVD. So now, they said it in the 70s. Let's give you this one more time, because we shall recap in the next hour and then give you the answer. It's a catchphrase tonight. Just one more thing. So, who might have said that? What context was that used? Just one more thing. I think probably if you lived through the 1970s first time round, you would have seen that catchphrase being used. You would have seen it in action. And so it might be fairly obvious to you. But if it isn't, and you're scratching your head, and that might be a clue in itself, then the answer is on the way. Well, in the not-too-distant future. This is George McRae, Rock Your Baby, and I've got a great song from Jerry Rafferty on the way from 1979 very soon. It's V2 Radio, that's 70s show.

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0: Jerry Rafferty, Get It Right Next Time, 1979. If my brain cells are functioning correctly, that was on the album Night Owl. I'm sure somebody will tell me if I've got that wrong. But I think, yeah, Night Owl, I'm pretty certain. George McRae, Rock Your Baby before that. So, that's 70's show with a little bit of Stevie Wonder. You do not have to twist my arm to play some Stevie, and it's Gooden, which is coming next. And also The Real Thing on the way after the headlines as well. Speak to radio.
1: 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And Hattie Chandler and her band delivering the sounds of Fleetwood Mac. 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
5: From the Sky News Centre at 8, MPs have unanimously approved the Hillsborough Law. That's legislation designed to prevent cover-ups like that seen in the aftermath of the 1989 disaster. Speaking in the Commons, Sir Keir Starmer said campaigners have waited far too long. It'll force officials to tell the truth at investigations and inquiries. Incoming PM Andy Burnham's told MPs he can't imagine what the families of the Liverpool fans who died have been through.
6: People suffer the trauma of the initial bereavement, then they are re-traumatized by the behavior of the state. We can't take that hurt away, but we can put decency back at the heart of the British state.
5: Counter-terror police think the killing of Anne Widdecombe was a targeted attack involving planning and preparation. The former MP's body was found in her Devon home on Thursday. She'd sustained serious injuries. A 28-year-old man's in custody. Policing commentator Graham Wettone explains why a murder investigation's running parallel to a terrorism inquiry.
7: I've almost got to get the end first before they can establish it as a terrorist incident, because it has to be the objective or the motivation that classes it as a terrorist incident. But you can still commit terrorist type offences without actually

0: having something declared as a terrorist incident.
1: The COVID inquiry has found the race to buy protective gear during the pandemic cost the taxpayer almost £10 billion in PPE that couldn't be used. Its chair, Baroness Hallett, says the UK was underprepared for the outbreak. The UK will hold its largest home defence exercise in decades next year to better prepare the country for the possibility of conflict. The war game will complement a wider NATO drill. Scott Mills was the BBC's highest earner in the year to March. He made £745,000 but was sacked in that same month. And tonight's World Cup semi-final between European giants France and Spain is just getting underway in Dallas. They are playing under a closed stadium roof due to thundery showers forecast. That's the latest. I'm Victoria Lawrence.
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The Real Thing, You to Me Are Everything. That from 1976 and from 77, Stevie Wonder, Seduce. Told you it was a good one. So, this is That 70s Show. It is Tuesday night. It's what we do. We play you the very best from the 1970s. And we have the occasional deep dive, going in the library, dragging some of those old songs, kicking and screaming back into the light where they belong. And they said it in the 70s as well. So, this is where we give you, well, a line, a quote, a catchphrase, a something from the 1970s that's so famous or indeed infamous, maybe both. Anyway, tonight's, I think, should be fairly obvious if you are of a certain vintage. The answer will be on the way just before 10. We'll recap the clue, such as it is. After Billy Joel, She's Always a Woman, which follows Chaka Khan, I Am Every Woman, which is quite the boast, but I think she...

0: beautiful song, isn't it? Billy Joel, She's Always a Woman, Chaka Khan, I'm Every Woman. Bit of a theme there. So then, they said it in the 70s. This is where we give you, well, I suppose, a line, a catchphrase, a something that was said in the 1970s, which has since become famous or indeed infamous, or maybe both. And it is a catchphrase tonight. If you lived through the 70s, if you were there first time round, then you probably saw this in action. And if you're still scratching your head, and that is a bit of a clue, then, well, just keep thinking. Maybe you'll get there. I think it's fairly obvious, though. Just one more thing. That's the catchphrase. Just one more thing. Who said that? The answer will be on the way just before 10. Tavares and also Tina Charles, they play next on V2 Radio on That 70 Show.
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4: 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Got a

Taylor Giles from 76, Dr. Love, and from the same year, Tavares, Don't Take Away the Music, V2 Radio. That 70 show. Let's come back into the present day, though, just for a little bit, because Friday night, what you going to be doing? I would suggest that if it's one of those sultry summer nights, which it shows every sign of being, you could go to a festival which has a fantastic backdrop, Arundel Castle in this case, and you could party on the pitch. Arundel Football Club, Mill Road in Arundel is the venue. This coming Friday, 17th of July is the date. It's a music celebration, the Arundel Festival, bringing you some big performances and some great community atmosphere as well. And if you fancy it, it's, well, ABBA Magic, Hattie Chandler and her band with the sound of Fleetwood Mac, which is very us, I think, from the 70s. They had that brilliant album, Rumours. Bound to be some tracks from that in the set list, I'm sure. And ABBA, of course, can't go wrong with them. Also, Electric Feel. It all happens between 6 and 11 with the doors opening at 5:30. Tickets just £25. You could boogie the night away. If you want more details, then head off to v2tickets.co.uk. Here are the Emotions and the Best of My Love. And I've also got something from Queen. Quite the playful song. Quite the audience participation number. It's on the way very soon. It's V2 Radio.

0: Gonzalez, Haven't Stopped Dancing Yet, and before Queen, We Will Rock You from 77. For those people that think that Queen is just an 80s band, nope. Go and investigate their origins in the 70s. A Night at the Opera would be a good jumping on point. So, brilliant song from the Blue Oyster Cult, Don't Fear the Reaper, to play next. It's the song which, so the story goes, is kind of responsible for Bryan Adams' career. Because when he had Run to You, he thought, Blue Oyster Cult, they might do it. But they said, nah, the guitar riff, it's a little similar to what we did on Don't Fear the Reaper. Why don't you do it? So he did. The rest, as they say, is history. But we'll go back to 78 and hear from the Blue Oyster Cult next on V2.
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V2 Radio, That 70s Show. Just One More Thing was our catchphrase tonight on They Said It in the 70s. Who said that? Well, if you were scratching your head, well, you'd have been doing the thing that the man responsible for the catchphrase did as he was figuring out things. One of the great fictional detectives, Just One More Thing, the catchphrase of Columbo, of course, as played by Peter Falk. Another one next week. They Said It in the 70s. V2 Radio continues with Andrew Gold, Lonely Boy, and some Gary Newman on the way as well.

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0: Olivia Vrethammer and Eviva España finishes off things tonight. It is That 70s Show and a chance just to chill out next. V2 and Chill on the way after the headlines.
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5: From the Sky News Centre at 9, the incoming Prime Minister says a serious review is needed into MPs' security following the killing of Anne Widdecombe. Andy Burnham says politics has darkened in the last decade since he was last in Westminster. Earlier, he gave his first speech in the chamber since he returned to the House of Commons. Afterwards, he was asked about his priorities when he gets into office.
6: The everyday cost of transport, the bills that they're paying. I heard it so often on doorsteps in the campaign, people saying, well, I can't have a night out anymore, or I can't take the kids anywhere or go on a holiday. You know, life has changed for people and it's not necessarily got better.
5: MPs have backed the approval of the Hillsborough law. If peers back it, public officials will have a legal duty to cooperate with inquiries. The bill was delayed by a row over how it applies to the intelligence services. But Conservative Shadow Justice Minister Kieran Mullen drew a noisy response over his party's concerns.
7: I would challenge any MP, no matter how supportive of this legislation, with such far-reaching consequences for the operation of the government, to say the progress of this bill, and particularly over the last 24 hours, is anything like careful and considered.
5: Unions representing healthcare workers are urging the government to act after the COVID inquiry found flaws led to vast waste of PPE. Chair Baroness Hallett says almost £10 billion of unused protective gear was written off. Iran says while evil actions by the US continue, not a single drop of oil and gas will leave the region. Tehran insists recent strikes on American facilities in Kuwait and Bahrain were a response to US attacks. In sports, Spain lead France 1-0 going into the second half of their World Cup semi-final in Dallas. The winner will play either England or Argentina in Sunday's final. And a T-Rex skeleton has sold for just over $50 million at auction in New York. The bidding battle for Gus lasted about 10 minutes. And that's the latest.

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3: From the Sky News Centre at 11. Counter-terrorism police have confirmed Anne Widdecombe's death was a targeted attack.
4: We are still working to understand the extent of any planning or preparation and the motivation that sits behind that attack. And I do not want to comment further on this at this stage of our inquiries.
3: Head of Counter-Terrorism Policing, Assistant Commissioner Lawrence Taylor, has also revealed a 28-year-old white British man remains in custody on suspicion of murder as well as alleged terrorism offences. Detectives have been given more time to speak to him under the Terrorism Act. Ms. Widdecombe, a former Conservative minister turned Reform UK spokeswoman, was found dead at her home in Devon last Thursday. Sir Keir Starmer says the state's handling of the 1989 Hillsborough disaster is a stain on our history. The Prime Minister has been steering the Hillsborough law through its final comment stage. It'll force officials to tell the truth at investigations and inquiries. Incoming PM Andy Burnham's told MPs he can't imagine what the families of the 97 Liverpool fans who died have been through.
5: People suffer the trauma of the initial bereavement, then they are re-traumatised by the behaviour of the state. We can't take that hurt away, but we can put decency back at the heart of the British state.
3: Donald Trump now says ships shouldn't be charged for passing through the Strait of Hormuz. He's climbed down after proposing a 20% cargo fee in return for US protection of the route. It'll be replaced by trade and investment deals with Gulf states. A man who raped and murdered his estranged wife before trying to make it look like suicide has been jailed for at least 33 years. Michael Thompson killed Kimberly in Northampton last August. One of the largest T-Rex skeletons ever found has smashed expectations at auction in New York. It sold for $50 million. And Spain are into the World Cup final after beating France 2-0 in Dallas. They'll face either England or Argentina in Sunday's final. That's the latest. I'm Stevie Shillinglaw.
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0: It is hot out there, and as we all try to stay cool, demand for water rises quickly. From shorter showers to ditching the hose, simple changes can help protect local supplies. 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
2: Let's party on the pitch this July as Arundel's Music Festival goes live at Arundel Football Club. On Friday, July the 17th, Arundel's favourite tribute sensation, ABBA Magic, takes centre stage. And Hattie Chandler and her band delivering the sounds of Fleetwood Mac. Party on the pitch kicks off on July the 17th. 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
7: From the Sky News Centre at midnight. Counter-terror police think the killing of Anne Widdecombe was a targeted attack, but are still working to establish a motive. The former MP's body was found in her Devon home on Thursday. A 28-year-old man's in custody on suspicion of murder and can be held for up to 7 days. Policing commentator Graham Wetton explains why a murder investigation is running parallel to a terrorism inquiry.
8: We've almost got to get the end first before they can establish it as a terrorist incident, because it has to be the objective or the motivation that classes it as a terrorist incident. But you can still commit terrorist type offences without actually having something declared as a terrorist incident.
7: Meanwhile, the incoming Prime Minister says there needs to be a serious review into MP security following the death of Ms. Widdecombe. Andy Burnham says politics has darkened in the last 10 years. MPs have formally given their approval to the Hillsborough Law. The long-delayed legislation will impose a duty on public bodies and officials to tell the truth in official investigations and inquiries. Meanwhile, the COVID inquiry has found the race to buy protective gear during the pandemic cost a taxpayer almost £10 billion in PPE that couldn't be used. Chair Baroness Heather Hallett says the UK was underprepared for the outbreak. The US says it's launched a fourth consecutive night of strikes against Iran. Washington says the attacks are targeting Iranian capabilities used to strike commercial shipping in the Strait of Hormuz. Spain are through to the World Cup final after beating France 2-0 in Dallas. Joe Rawson reports.
9: An upset of sorts as the European champions get the better of tournament favourites France. Mikel Oyarzabal gave them the lead from the penalty spot after a foul by Luca Dean. Tottenham's Pedro Porro added a second on 58 minutes. France with toothless in attack, but that was down to a superb defensive performance from the Spanish. Full time, Spain 2, France 0.
7: And a T-Rex skeleton is sold for just over $50 million in New York. Gus was found on a ranch in South Dakota. That's the latest. I'm Stevie Schillinglaw.
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